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0: Yes or no?
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3: CJ, man. TJ. Talking about CJ Stroud. TJ, appreciate you, brother. Thank you, man. We'll do it again next week.
1: My dogs. Y'all keep up the great work.
3: For sure. Appreciate it. All right. On the way, update on this game, the ALDS game, too. You got the Yankees in Tampa Bay. We'll keep you updated on that. Plus, we'll talk a little bit. The Padres down big in their series. It's the Odd Couple, Fox Sports Radio.
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1: Rob G side of me on the podcast.
0: And it's not crazy that you pick them. Like, you know, paper,
1: I look at them. And then they had the best September. They played great.
0: 19-3. You're like, oh, man, this is
1: finally
0: it.
1: Right.
0: And now here they are. We're again. And they lose in epic proportion. Last night? Game two. And now the pressure's on. And you just talked. We talked about here with the Yankees, where the city of San Diego is sweating in their boots. Here it goes.
1: Here it goes again.
0: Because
1: you're down
0: the waste of season.
1: All you had to do was split, like Atlanta did. They came to L.A., and the Dodgers on paper. All you do is split, and you feel good about it because then you know you're going home for two.
0: And you got Chris Sale on the mound.
1: Exactly. You could be up 2-1, and then all you got to do is win one of the last two games, and you got another home game. It's the same thing here. If the Yankees win this game, they go back to Yankee Stadium for the next two games. It's a huge game two.
0: Yeah, this is huge at bat for them, too. If they get out of this, they'll be excited about that. All right, on the other side, we have some more to get to. We got to talk about C.J. Stroud as we did with Hoosh. What do you do with him? We'll tell you. We are Bucks Sports.
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9: All right, Rob, the Yankees got action. It's a 1-1 game. Top of the fourth, couple outs. Ben Rice hits another home run. It was like third of the postseason, maybe? Third or fourth? And now, all of a sudden, like I mentioned to you earlier, the pressure is now on the Rays. After all that, errors, and, you know, you had four hits, and you're feeling good, crowd going crazy.
10: And yet you only have one run out of all that.
9: Yep, after all that, it's 1-1 heading to the middle of the fourth right now. So we'll keep you updated on that one. We got a 14-7 Falcons up on the Saints in the second quarter for Monday Night Football. So we got some action going on.
10: And people join us, maybe you didn't hear, but the White Sox won both games in Cleveland, and they're going back to Chicago.
9: Our White Sox, Rob G says.
10: Rob G, there you go. He's always picking teams. Oh,
9: I mean, you know, the Lakers were down for a long time. The Raiders suck. I see it.
10: Yeah, but Rob G, you'll be picking some bad teams now. Oh, did the Falcons
9: score
10: again?
9: Yeah, they did again. The offense is running. They're running the heck out the ball. Touchdown, four-yard touchdown run for Brian Robinson Jr.
10: Anything other than Penix throwing, is that what we're doing?
9: Well, he did have a nice completion to Drake London, but about a 25-yarder. They're running the heck out of that ball. That play, they 10 plays, probably 7-8 of them were rushes. So now after this, if they get the extra point, it'll be 21-7 Falcons over the Saints. All right.
10: 877-99 on Fox.
9: That's right, 877-99 on Fox. 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
10: I'm an Aleve guy.
9: With just one, I had one today. 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Fill Aleve, used as directed for minor aches and pains. I did realize.

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0: Girlfriend, I got to get him out, right? I had to go.
1: Yeah, you would have thrown home?
0: Yeah, I think I would have thrown
1: home. If you throw home and you don't get him, it's one of those. You know what? You know what? If it was later in the game, then maybe it's the fifth inning.
0: Yeah.
1: It's the fifth inning. You want to be, you see what I'm saying? Like if you're the Yankees, you have to think about it this way. You need it. You got to score a run anyway. Like that's one.
0: Right.
1: So if you didn't score,
0: I got to score two, and I've been
1: on
0: the struggle
1: bus. 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
20: Cheated on to win. 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
21: Take that. Take another run.
20: Monday Night Football. Falcons lead the Saints right
21: another
20: now.
21: One.
20: 31-10 early in the fourth quarter. It's been all Falcons all game long, and we got more on that coming up as well. But look, I knew I had to. I was going to tweet this out yesterday, and I said I should follow certain tweets I know with steal this take because I know it's going to be stolen.
21: Okay.
20: And it did really well, and I'm saying, well, okay, well, I'll talk about it in the show tonight. But then I saw it got stolen today. the MVP.

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11: The top-seeded Tampa Bay Rays lead the Yankees 2-0 in their division series now after beating New York 5-2 with 4 runs in the fifth. Yankees committed 4 errors, 3 in the first inning. The last time a ball club rallied from an 0-2 hole in a best-of-five series was the Yankees in 2017. These Yankees got 2 solo homers from Ben Rice tonight. He's 2-for-6 in the series. The rest of the team at Tampa Bay in these two

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0: that ankle, can play Sunday night at Atlanta. Bears quarterback Caleb Williams will not practice this week due to his hamstring injury, a grade 2 strain. Tyson Bagent will start again Sunday at Green Bay. Washington quarterback Jaden Daniels is due to practice fully this week after his dislocated elbow, so he would start Sunday against the Giants. The Commanders' backup quarterback Marcus Mariota suffered a sprained MCL Sunday in the London game. Seattle is signing running back Joe Mixon. Back to you.
1: 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Jason Smith, Mike Harmon live from the Fox Sports Radio studios. Coming up next, an appreciation moment for an NFL superstar that absolutely needs it after what he did tonight. 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
10: The Tampa Bay Rays, top-seeded in the American League, beat the Yankees again 5-2 with four runs in the fifth inning. New York's Ben Rice with two solo homers in the loss. The Rays lead this best-of-five 2-0. Tonight's loss to superstar on the mound this year, Cam Schlittler. He lasted 4 1/3. The Yankees committed three errors in the first inning, four for the game. The White Sox are up 2-0 after coming back to win at Cleveland 4-3. Chicago was down 2-0 in the first. White Sox host a Game 3 on Wednesday. Game 3 for Tampa Bay series will be in New York on Wednesday. In Major League Baseball, in the National League, we've got SFS1, a doubleheader Tuesday. Each of those two best-of-fives continue, including in Atlanta, tied a game apiece. Chris Sale will start Game 3 against the Dodgers' Yoshinobu Yamamoto. Five touchdown runs for the Falcons to win at New Orleans tonight, 45-24.
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13: The top-seeded Tampa Bay Rays beat the Yankees again 5-2 and lead their division series 2-0. Game 3 in New York on Wednesday. The Yankees committed 4 errors in this one, 3 in the first inning. Rays eventually got 4 runs in the fifth. The White Sox are up 2-0 after winning at Cleveland 4-3. The save to Grant Taylor, who needed all of 7 pitches to get the last 4 outs. The Guardians had led 2-0 in the first inning. The two NL best-of-fives each continue Tuesday on FS1. In Atlanta, tied at a game apiece, lefty pitcher Chris Sale will start game 3 against the Dodgers' Yoshinobu Yamamoto. Also, it's Milwaukee up 2-0 playing at San Diego Tuesday night. Atlanta in the Monday night football game dominated at New Orleans, beating the Saints 45-24. Bijan Robinson, 19 carries, 145 yards, and 2 touchdowns. I'm Steve DeSager.
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0: The Ben Maller Show on Fox Sports Radio. As we continue on here, just beginning the red-eye flight. We'll be here to the wee hours of the morning. Some would say we're already in the wee hours of the morning, but we're here all night. Hanging out, keeping you company. And if you would like to participate in this show, it is interactive. Do a lot, not some cheesy podcast recorded who knows when. Why, this does become a cheesy podcast, but it's actually live right now.
1: I like cheese.
0: Congratulations. That sounds like that kid, I like turtles. Sounds like that. Yes, I like that. All right. Anyway, 877-99 on Fox, on X, at Ben Maller.
2: That's the boss.
0: Yes, at Ben Maller. 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
20: 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I get up a

0: And the only one I've ever worked with that needed a telestrator was Tom Looney, but he's not working here. So maybe they took that from the old Benny versus the Penny studio and they got the old telestrator Looney. Telestrator Tom, we called him. Used that a lot on the TV show back in the day. But it is here, and it's literally right in front. Now, I already couldn't see behind the glass anyway. I literally cannot see Kupino. I can barely make out the outline, the silhouette of Lorena. That's it. I can kind of see, but I cannot. Literally, the telestrator's right in front. It's a small problem. It's a first world problem. But it's a problem. Fifth Hour Podcast, not a problem. 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And thank you. Back to it. All right, back to it. And here we go. Pay off the Who Am I game. And
1: who?
0: Here it is. Someone named Grant Taylor of the White Sox, becoming the first MLB reliever since me to record four more outs in each of their first three career postseason appearances. That is the question. What is the answer?
1: Who?
0: And let's see, does anyone know the answer? By the way, our buddy Tree from Chicago hanging out in London. Like that, pretty cool, man. What a baller. Out there hanging out. Little Bears football. Greg.
2: Quickly.
0: The real estate mogul says Archie Bunker. Who else do we have? Liberty Bibberty from OG Art Puffin.
1: Who?
0: Very funny. Joe Carter from Scrooge. Page down. Trevor Lawrence, who's 27 today from
1: who?
0: Late Night Drug Tester. Charlie in Wisconsin says Ben Meatball Marinara Sub Maller. That's the answer. Thank you, Charlie, for the AI giving Alf a sandwich. Skeletor from Alf, the alien opiner. Mr. Bill from Truck Stop Fungus dating himself. Tom Selleck from Doc Dan also dating himself. Do you have an answer, Lorena?
3: Shia LaBeouf.
0: No, it's Al Holland over 40 years ago for the Phillies in 1983. Al Holland. That's an old guy name,
2: Mal
0: Al Holland.
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13: The Atlanta Falcons dominated the Monday night football game at New Orleans, 45-24. Bijan Robinson with 145 yards rushing and two scores. His backup, Brian Robinson, had three touchdown runs. The Ravens don't know yet if quarterback Lamar Jackson with his bad ankle can play Sunday night at Atlanta. Bears quarterback Caleb Williams will not practice this week due to his grade 2 strained hamstring. Seattle is signing running back Joe Mixon, and Ole Miss star running back Kewon Lacy is due to return from injury this Saturday. In the AL Division Series, top-seeded Tampa Bay is up 2-0 after beating the Yankees 5-2. Ben Rice of New York did hit two solo homers. The rest of his team was 2-for-28 at the plate. The Yankees committed four errors. The White Sox are up 2-0 after winning at Cleveland 4-3. The two NL best of fives each continue Tuesday on FS1. I'm Steve DeSager.
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15: All dressed up, ready to celebrate, and then you had to play the game. Uh-oh! Welcome in the beginning of another night and another hour of the Ben Maller Show, hour two, as we hang out here together in the air everywhere. We stop by. Here we are. We're stopping by right now, and we awaken the senses, coast to coast, border to border, and beyond, on the vast and excessively powerful microphones of FSR, emanating live from the way. 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

0: passenger has been banned from flying after asking to kick a flight attendant as compensation for being bumped by the cart. Apparently, this happened in China. This guy wants to know, Weed Man, what's the worst thing that ever happened while you were flying? But I don't think you've flown in a long time, Weed Man, right?
1: Oh, very long time.
0: I bet you the last time you flew, they probably had smoking on the planes the last time you flew, right?
1: Well, Lisa and I went to Maui.
0: Oh, that's nice. Let me guess, in the 90s? Really? Probably the 90s, right?
1: Yeah, way back.
0: Yeah, way back in there. All right, well, we'll leave it there. Thank you, Weed Man, as always. Thank you, Lisa.
1: I love you both.
0: All right, we love you both. Be good, you two kids. There they go. Lisa from New York and our friend Billy from Hollywood, Florida. And it's apparently stuck, so I guess Weed Man is just going to be on forever and ever and ever. There, it's jammed. Okay, so there. Am I understanding? So we'll do a system reset. Boy, that'll be great. Nothing goes better than a hot...
2: Gremlins.
0: No, it is, because it's not matching up. The hybrid thing here and then what's on the computer do not match up. So we'll reset that. We'll clean that up in post. It is the Ben Maller Show. Time now for the Insta Trivia. And here we go. The Falcons running back. Bijan Robinson and blank are the only two players in NFL history with 3 50-plus yard rushing touchdowns on Monday night football games. Again, Bijan Robinson of the Falcons has joined blank as the only two players in NFL history with 3 50-plus yard rushing touchdowns on Monday night football games. That is the Insta Trivia, the answer. We'll get to it. And Maller to the third degree next.
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3: 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And we're giving you a little bit of this and a little bit of that.
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0: You gotta, it's Emmett Smith was the correct answer. All right, here we go, here we go.
1: And the Giants defeated the Cardinals 36-24 on Sunday. They were underdogs at home. After the game, Cam Scatterboo said, "It's dumb. It's dumb to be underdogs at home. Felt like they were disrespected." Ben, do you think it was dumb that they were the underdogs at home?
0: No. The Cardinals had the ball driving down the field late, and then Jacoby Brissett threw an interception. The Cardinals were in position to I think, tie the game or take the lead even late in that game. It wasn't that, you know, it was disrespectful. Giants have Jameis Winston. That's the proper level of respect. Your quarterback's Jameis Winston. Next!
1: All right, so the Packers were able to win another game. They're now 2-2, but they didn't look any better doing it.
0: No, they didn't.
1: They're missing Micah Parsons and Josh Jacobs. Do you think when those two eventually return, things will turn around for Green Bay?
0: No, because Micah Parsons doesn't sound like he's in any rush to come back. He's milking it, taking his time. And imagine if he got paid based on his performance. He had to show up and work. He'd probably already be playing. But now the problem is Jordan Love is not as good as the Packers thought he was going to be. And there's you don't get around that. Like, how do you get better with that? He's just not that good. He's mediocre. Next!
1: Travis Hunter had a good game on defense, had an interception that was nullified by a penalty, some pass deflections and a few big hits, but he didn't play a single snap on offense. Yeah. Have we seen the end of this two-way experiment?
0: Well, it would appear if you don't play a single snap on offense, you're no longer a two-way player. You're only a defensive player, and so why did the Jags trade up to get him? It's ridiculous. How do we do, Kubalo?
1: You pass this.
0: That is a win. Put it on the board. 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
9: And here's what you need to know.
10: The top-seeded Tampa Bay Rays beat the Yankees again 5-2 and lead their division series 2-0. Game 3 in New York on Wednesday. The Yankees committed 4 errors in this one, 3 in the first inning. Rays eventually got 4 runs in the fifth. The White Sox are up 2-0 after winning at Cleveland 4-3. The save to Grant Taylor, who needed all of 7 pitches to get the last 4 outs. The Guardians had led 2-0 in the first inning. The two NL best-of-fives each continue Tuesday on FS1. In Atlanta, tied at a game apiece, lefty pitcher Chris Sale will start Game 3 against the Dodgers' Yoshinobu Yamamoto. Also, it's Milwaukee up 2-0 playing at San Diego Tuesday night. Atlanta in the Monday Night Football game dominated at New Orleans, beating the Saints 45-24. Bijan Robinson, 19 carries, 145 yards, and 2 touchdowns. I'm Steve DeSager.
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17: Not a good day to be a zebra. Welcome in the beginning of another hour of the Ben Maller Show. We are in the air everywhere as we touch base and we crave the wave, the audio wave. That's right, coast to coast, border to border, and beyond on the vast and immeasurably powerful microphones of FSR emanating live from the walk, the Benny's Boardwalk, guaranteed human from the world famous Fox Sports Radio studios, where Stevie Meatballs and Donkey Sausage say, hey Mala, give us the inside on that express. I said, calm down, we're gonna do it. As long as Not a Burner wants that, and Eileen in San Francisco, and Doc Dan, and Key Lime Pie Bobby in Florida, we'll do it. 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

0: Handshake or Thunderstruck?
1: Thunderstruck.
0: All right. These athletes were all on teams that suffered epic upsets.
1: Let's go.
0: All right, 45 seconds. Let's begin. Best quarterback of all time for the Patriots?
1: Tom Brady.
0: Yes. One of the best Dallas Mavericks of all time from Germany?
1: Dirk Nowitzki.
0: Yes. This guy was a quarterback for USC and the Jets. The butt fumble.
1: Mark Sanchez.
0: Yes. The best player on the New York Knicks before Jalen Brunson?
1: Patrick Ewing.
0: Yes. This guy's nickname was the Golden Arm. He was the quarterback for the Baltimore Colts.
1: John Unitas.
0: Yes. This guy was an outfielder, Hall of Famer for the Orioles. His nickname was the Judge.
1: I don't know that one.
0: All right. This guy was the number one overall pick from Michigan. He was a left tackle.
2: All right. What's the score?
3: 270.
2: All right. Here we go. Are you ready? Are you ready, Mike?
1: Yep.
2: Brain shake. Here we go. Celtics color commentator on TV from USC, by redhead guy.
1: Brian Scalabrine.
2: Yeah!
0: Oh, you don't win. You're 10 short.
2: We won! 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
7: The Atlanta Falcons dominated the Monday night football game at New Orleans 45-24. Bijan Robinson with 145 yards rushing and two scores. His backup, Brian Robinson, had three touchdown runs. The Ravens don't know yet if quarterback Lamar Jackson with his bad ankle can play Sunday night at Atlanta. Bears quarterback Caleb Williams will not practice this week due to his grade 2 strained hamstring. Seattle is signing running back Joe Mixon, and Ole Miss star running back Kewon Lacy is due to return from injury this Saturday. In the AL Division Series, top-seeded Tampa Bay is up 2-0 after beating the Yankees 5-2. Ben Rice of New York did hit two solo homers. The rest of his team was 2-for-28 at the plate. The Yankees committed four errors. The White Sox are up 2-0 after winning at Cleveland 4-3. The two NL best of fives each continue Tuesday on FS1. I'm Steve DeSager.
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10: Climbing the hill. Welcome in the beginning of another hour of the Ben Maller Show. We are in the air everywhere as we get on the horn and stare off into outer space. I know. 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Now, Screaming Steven from North Dakota, and even Mike in Tucson, he's the guy that worked at the barbecue restaurant and then went rogue and is running an unlicensed barbecue thing in Arizona. He loves the show. Even though I take some pot shots at the Raiders, he still loves the show. And he said, hey, help me out. Give me a little information on the King. And I said, well, I can't give you information on the King. I'll give you about DraftKings. He said, okay, sure.

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0: and stormed off after a game the Rams played earlier this year, and he got in trouble for that, and he had to apologize. Well, Cam Ward wanted to pull a Sean McVay. He was impatient, and he told some underling for the Titans, he said, listen, we got 3 minutes. I'm going to walk out. That's it. And so Cam Ward issuing an ultimatum. And people saying, well, A, it's in your contract. You have to sit around and talk to the media. It's in the standard contract. You're the face of the franchise also, so kind of your deal. You have to face the music, and he didn't want to face the music and get out of it. The timing has not been great on these post-game situations. Like, reporters in the locker room, and then they've got the media room or the press conference room where they're doing stuff. So you've got that. Also, give me my job back. That would be that guy, Braden Bell. Remember the guy that got fired because the Blazers are so woke? They fired him because of crap he said when he was 14 to 15. There would not be a single man or woman employed if you based their employment on things they did when they were 14 and 15. Everyone would be out of a job. So this guy hired a lawyer, of course, and he's trying to get his job back. Good luck on that.
1: Look, it's one thing if you actually say some like really bad stuff when you're 14 or 15.
0: Everyone's an a-hole when they're 14 or 15.
1: Yeah, but I read those tweets. It wasn't even bad.
0: Oh, you're going to get canceled, Coop. You're going to get canceled. I didn't think it was terrible either, but they get so upset. And that my favorite part of it is the TV people that reported it are getting killed. They had to like shut down their social media.
1: Yeah, yeah, I saw that. But yeah. The one tweet that mentioned like race.
0: Yes.
1: It started off by saying, I'm not racist.
0: Yes.
1: So there you go.
0: I think he said a butt, though. But yeah. Which discounted that. Anyway, we'll see what happens with the lawyers. We have Sight to Bite, the great sports radio mystery. A little late, but better late than never. We'll get to that. We will do it next.
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0: Jr., but I'm going to go with Jim Mora Jr. I know it doesn't sound like it, but I'm going
1: to
0: go.
1: Is that Jim Mora Jr.? No, that is not. Let's go to Chris in Boston. I'm sure Chris will give us a legitimate answer. Chris, who is it on Sight the Bite?
2: The former Red Sox right-handed pitcher, Hideo Nomo.
1: Oh, and Hideo Nomo. When I think Hideo Nomo, I think of the Red Sox. No, that is Nomo Mania. Coop, quickly.
3: He went to Penn State.
1: All right, Aaron is in Minnesota. Caller three, Aaron.
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1: Oh, Frank Viola, Circle Change. No,
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1: that is incorrect. Pizza Papa, last one, Pizza Papa. No, who is it, Coop?
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6: The top-seeded Tampa Bay Rays beat the Yankees again 5-2 and lead their division series 2-0. Game 3 in New York on Wednesday. The Yankees committed 4 errors in this one, 3 in the first inning. Rays eventually got 4 runs in the fifth. The White Sox are up 2-0 after winning at Cleveland 4-3. The save to Grant Taylor, who needed all of 7 pitches to get the last 4 outs. The Guardians had led 2-0 in the first inning. The two NL best-of-fives each continue Tuesday on FS1 in Atlanta. Tied at a game apiece, lefty pitcher Chris Sale will start game 3 against the Dodgers' Yoshinobu Yamamoto. Also, it's Milwaukee up 2-0 playing at San Diego Tuesday night. Atlanta in the Monday night football game dominated at New Orleans, beating the Saints 45-24. Bijan Robinson, 19 carries, 145 yards, and 2 touchdowns. I'm Steve DeSager.
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2: It was week four in the NFL. The Jaguars found an ugly win in Cincinnati, while the LA Rams finished strong in Philly. The Seahawks unplugged a Chargers comeback, and Dak Prescott's Cowboys hogtied the Texans. It's week five in the NFL. 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

Two pros and a cup of Joe, Fox Sports Radio. LeVar Arrington, Brady Quinn, Jonas Knox with you here. Coming up, and we'll call it about 15 minutes from now. 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
4: 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I promised Mom I'd continue to raise awareness of ILD. 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
8: Cisco's response when he's asked about whether or not he's going to give Kirk Cousins some credit for having the Raiders in the position they are this season. What would you guess, Brady, knowing Pete as long as you've known him, would be his response if you try and get him to admit that Kirk Cousins has been a really good fit for the Raiders?
9: They have not played a game in prime time, so yeah, he's been fine. You know, he's been good. He's been fine.
8: Okay.
9: You know, has he played a big game yet? Has he played in prime time yet? That's usually what he'll refer to.
10: They are
9: what they are.
10: Give it some time.
9: Although his siren the last time was a little odd. Wasn't exactly the best.
8: Look, I mean, they're the second best team in that division. I think they're better than Denver.
9: Yeah, if Denver can figure out the play calling, I think they'll end up being the second best team. But that's been an issue for them.
8: They look legit against
10: Kansas City.
8: They did.
10: Look legit. They went head to head and just ended up losing at the end.
8: Yeah, that's unfortunate.
10: Yeah. But you like that. Raiders. You like that.
8: Your guy from D.C.
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19: 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Hello, West Kentucky Star Newsroom. I'm Brad Munson. Three people are facing drug charges in Marshall County after a firearms investigation. Marshall County Sheriff's deputies went to a home on Stallings Road just before midnight Saturday, reportedly in connection with a firearms case. Three men were in the home and allegedly in possession of illegal drugs at the time. Deputies allegedly found 33-year-old Timothy R. Adami of Benton with both methamphetamine and marijuana. They also found 37-year-old Michael R. DeLapp of Hardin with meth. The third man, 71-year-old Floyd C. Thompson,

0: Thompson Harden is also said to have been in possession of marijuana. Delap was also found to be out on bond from another drug case in Marshall County. A Murray man was arrested in Callaway County Sunday morning on drug and alcohol charges.
1: The Callaway County Sheriff's Office says that deputies were called to a home on Kentucky 121 North at approximately 7:30 a.m. for a report of a man behaving strangely in the backyard. At the scene, deputies located the man, 27-year-old Antonio Campos, who appeared to be intoxicated and was allegedly in possession of illicit drugs. According to the sheriff's office, the quantity and packaging of the drugs, along with other items found on his person, were consistent with drug trafficking. Campos was taken to the Callaway County Detention Center. I'm Mike Cooper.
0: A Benton man's facing drug charges after he was found passed out in a vehicle. Benton police were called to the parking lot of a liquor store just after 1 p.m. on Saturday after a man was seen passed out behind the wheel. Officers indicated that the man, later identified as 28-year-old Jordan E. Jones, was sweating and slumped over. Indications suggested that Jones was impaired and he was subsequently arrested. Officers searched the vehicle and reportedly located methamphetamine, drug paraphernalia, and what they described as unidentified powders. The powders were sent to a lab so they could be identified. Officers also found a handgun near the drugs. Jones was arrested and booked into the Marshall County Detention Center. More news here later anytime at WestKentuckyStar.com.
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0: Your Tuesday forecast. Plenty of sunshine today and once again very nice high temperatures in the upper 70s. Clear skies tonight with overnight lows right around 50. For Wednesday, more sunshine, high temperatures warming up a bit to the low 80s. Then for Thursday, sunny skies and high temperatures in the low 80s. Friday, sunny skies, high temperatures once again, we're talking about low 80s. I'm meteorologist Lou Jichon on The Fan.
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0: to a top 10 team on the road. It's just Kentucky had such a streak that any loss in league play surprises you.
1: Yeah, it sure does. They'd won 29 in a row. I guess their last loss was to Texas, if I remember correctly. And they just had been rolling, and they just hit a night where Florida was really, really good. You got to give them credit for that. And Kentucky just wasn't quite as sharp as what it has been. Just a few balls that go out here and there, and a few balls that trickle over the net, and a few plays that you just don't make that normally you do. And it was just one of those nights. And even then, it still took five sets for Florida to beat Kentucky, and probably the toughest atmosphere Kentucky will play in for the rest of the season and all. So that now they've got to have some help, because Florida's the only team out there sitting there undefeated. Kentucky and Texas both already have a loss. But there's still a lot of volleyball to be played. Texas A&M's really good. Tennessee's got a really good team and all this year. So a lot of things still got to go on. And I wouldn't rule Craig Skinner's team after having a chance to still be part of that SEC regular season championship when it's all over. But just one of those nights where they just couldn't make the big play they really needed to.
0: Did they play? They played on Friday at Auburn. Did they just stay down there? Do you know?
1: I think they did, Tom. I don't think they came home, from what I was told. Now, I could be wrong about that, but I think they just were stayed on the road the whole time, which I guess is probably what they usually do when they go away like that.
0: Yeah, it's kind of about Mike Pratt used to talk about the when he was playing here, and you know Dan will be coming up later, was here as well, that they would play a Saturday night, Monday night SEC slate. So you'd play, say, in you might play Auburn on a Saturday afternoon and then go over and play, Florida on Monday night. But you don't see a lot of that. So anytime there's just, an unusual or kind of something that's out of your norm as a circumstance, they don't need anybody to make excuses for them because they've obviously been tremendous. But it was just a little bit of an unusual circumstance against a really good team on the road. So if you're a Kentucky volleyball fan, I wouldn't get too worried about it.
1: No, Florida was really geared up in playing 8:30 on Sunday night. That's an unusual time for volleyball to be playing, and that arena was packed, and they were really, really into the match, and I think helped Florida a good bit right there. But the Friday, Sunday, that's kind of what volleyball teams are used to. So I think Kentucky, that wasn't a big issue for them. Just the biggest issue was just that Florida really, really played well and showed why they were seventh in the country coming into that, and now probably move up a little bit from that.
0: Larry, appreciate the time as always. Thank you.
1: All right, good luck this morning, Tom.
0: Yeah, fingers crossed. That's Larry Vaught. So Rick is at the controls, and we'll just kind of do a little producing on air, the behind-the-scenes conversation. Oh, we can go to the break now. We'll do that then. We'll take that and come back with Charles Walker. It is the Leach Report from the Clark's Pump and Shop Studio. 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
3: You know, of course, didn't love the slow start, didn't love being down 17-0 at a Williams-Brice Stadium against a team, Tom, that I think, you know, obviously on paper doesn't look all that impressive with their record, but Lenore Sellers was a Heisman favorite last year, and that guy can play ball. So I think our team showed triumph, and I think our team proved that they can compete with anybody, anywhere.
4: Did you watch it with friends or family, or just at home by yourself? How did you take it?
3: It was a perfect what I'll call patio pop day. So I watched it with my wife and our four and a half month old James, and we watched it on the back porch with our black lab and took it all in.
4: well, that won't quite be a memory for James probably, but it is a nice memory for all Wildcat fans.
3: No, I think I pretty much woke James up from his early bedtime after we converted that 2-point conversion. So he won't remember it now, but I'll be sure to tell him about it when he's old enough.
4: That's quite a challenge to pull off what they did. To be 17 down, a lot of times it's, you know, if you see a horse break slowly at Keeneland or Churchill, then they have to expend so much energy catching up that they can't quite close the deal. And so Kentucky gets the lead, and you think, okay, they've got this now. They're just riding this wave of momentum. Sellers has that long scramble, and they score to go back in front. And so as the player, you've put everything into coming back and getting ahead, and then you get knocked down again. So that was double tough to come back from.
3: You know, Tom, when we hit that last turn, we turn into golden tempo. But, Will Stein's the first Kentucky coach to ever win his first two SEC road games since, what, Bear Bryant in 1946. And I think it says a lot about the coaching staff. I think it says a lot about, you know, the players' trust in Coach Stein and the staff. And I think it shows that, obviously, Stein going for two, he trusts his offense, and they came through in a big, big way.
4: We're going to talk a little bit about the receiving group. Big day for Kenny Darby down there. We'll do more of that when we come back with former Wildcat wideout Charles Walker, the guy from CBI Insurance. And we are halfway home on this Tuesday edition of the Leach Report. Our show is presented each day by Bobcat Enterprises. 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It's Bobcat Enterprises. We'll be right back with Charles Walker. A little later, Dan Issel and Doug Brunk talking about their new book on Dan's legendary career. 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
5: From the West Kentucky Star Newsroom, I'm Brad Munson. Three people are facing drug charges in Marshall County after a firearms investigation. Marshall County Sheriff's deputies went to a home on Stallings Road just before midnight Saturday, reportedly in connection with a firearms case. Three men were in the home and allegedly in possession of illegal drugs at the time. Deputies allegedly found 33-year-old Timothy R. Adami of Benton with both methamphetamine and marijuana. They also found 37-year-old Michael R. DeLapp of

0: who appeared to be intoxicated and was allegedly in possession of illicit drugs. According to the sheriff's office, the quantity and packaging of the drugs, along with other items found on his person, were consistent with drug trafficking. Campos was taken to the Callaway County Detention Center. I'm Mike Cooper.
1: A Benton man's facing drug charges after he was found passed out in a vehicle. Benton police were called to the parking lot of a liquor store just after 1 p.m. on Saturday after a man was seen passed out behind the wheel. Officers indicated that the man, later identified as 28-year-old Jordan E. Jones, was sweating and slumped over. Indications suggested that Jones was impaired and he was subsequently arrested. Officers searched the vehicle and reportedly located methamphetamine, drug paraphernalia, and what they described as unidentified powders. The powders were sent to a lab so they could be identified. Officers also found a handgun near the drugs. Jones was arrested and booked into the Marshall County Detention Center. More news here later anytime at WestKentuckyStar.com.
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5: Times have changed, but some things remain timeless. 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We do it for the horses, for our families, and for the sport we all love. 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Claiborne Farm, the tradition continues.
6: It is the Leach Report. We go back to the Bud Light Hotline to chat with Charles Walker, who played wide receiver for the Wildcats. And let's talk a little bit about that group, because you had DJ Miller out, and both Anderson and Darby rose to the occasion. And Darby in particular, you're talking about a freshman. I think there's four freshmen. I look nationally, they're in the top 40 in catches. He has 25 now. He's one of the only four freshmen who are in that particular stat. What has impressed you most about what you've seen out of his game?
7: Well, you know, Tom, he did 12 catches, sets a Kentucky single-game freshman record, and, of course, that earned him SEC Freshman of the Week honors. You know, I was lucky enough to play with a couple really good receivers. I never had 12 catches in one game, but if you remember, Garrett Johnson kind of had his coming out party against Florida at the Swamp, went for probably 105 yards, 2 touchdowns as a true freshman. And Kenny Darby reminds me a lot of a Garrett Johnson, you know, definitely not what I would consider small, but, you know, we skinny little string beans playing as a true freshman in the SEC, recording 12 catches, 96 yards and a touchdown at Williams-Brice Stadium. I think that we know he is a baller. And, you know, I think we did a lot of, you know, quick passes to him. And when South Carolina would come up and try to protect that, you'd hit Nick Anderson for a, you know, 30-yard touchdown streaming down the sideline or down midfield. I think we're going to need that this week.
6: You know, Darby's first touchdown catch, he ran a really nice route to get open for that. But the other thing that is so much fun to watch with him is when they just get in the ball in space, and he becomes like a guard that's going to take you off the bounce. And

0: He has some very nifty moves.
1: You know, Tom, they used to say back in the day, and I'm sure they still say it, slow feet don't eat. And typically those guys with fast feet have what we call the quick twitch. Not necessarily meaning that they're going to run a 4.240, but when that ball's in their hand, they're going to make a defender miss. And Darby definitely has that quick twitch.
0: Give me your thoughts on what you're seeing about Kenny Minchie and how his growth curve is looking.
1: You know, I just think the one word that comes to mind is poised, and we saw it not only all game, but going for two, that play clock's going down to about half past zero. He's still making a change to the O-line. He's still getting C.J. Baxter in the right spot. Snaps it before we have to burn a timeout. Don't even know if we have one. I guess we did. Snaps it, throws a beautiful glitch route to Willie Rodriguez. I think he is just poised under pressure. I think he's putting the ball in the right spots, and obviously he is controlling the game, not only as a game manager, but as a playmaker.
0: Talking with Charles Walker, the former Wildcat wideout from CBI Insurance in here in Kentucky and based in Louisville. Charles, Kentucky and LSU on Saturday. What's it going to take for the Wildcats to get the upset?
1: You know, I don't think this is a quarterback matchup, but I think obviously it starts there. You know, Sam Levitt's thrown for 8 touchdowns. He's rushed for 6, but he's also turned the ball over with 7 interceptions. Kenny Minchie's a little vice versa. You know, he likes to control the game. He likes to lead long drives, whereas this LSU offense can score in 3 or 4 plays. Not that we can't, but I think we need to start like we did against Alabama, and we need to finish like we did against A&M, and I know that atmosphere at Kroger Field is going to be rocking. I think we're going to pull the upset off this weekend.
0: Charles, thank you much for the time.
1: Thanks, Tom. Go Cats.
0: Charles Walker joining us here on the Leach Report. 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
3: I'm meteorologist Lou Jaton with your Tuesday forecast. Plenty of sunshine today and once again, very nice high temperatures in the upper 70s. Clear skies tonight with overnight lows right around 50. For Wednesday, more sunshine. High temperatures warming up a bit to the low 80s. Then for Thursday, sunny skies and high temperatures in the low 80s. Friday, sunny skies and high temperatures once again. We're talking about low 80s. I'm meteorologist Lou Jaton on the Fan.
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5: Session moderated by our mutual dear friend Tom Hammond, who ran into out at Keeneland. You won't be surprised by that, Dan, on Sunday. So that'll be a fun event.
6: Yeah, we hope so. We hope everybody will come out and join us. It's ironic. I understand that that place is a renovated dairy barn. And given the fact I grew up on a dairy farm,
5: it's
6: very appropriate.
5: And I see the foreword is by Hannah Storm. I know the connection there, but for our listeners who don't, tell us why, how Hannah Storm of ESPN came to write your foreword.
6: Yeah, it was very nice of Hannah to do that. I've known Hannah since she was eight years old. Her father, Mike Storm, was the general manager of the Kentucky Colonels when I was playing there. He in fact is I had signed before Mike came on board, but he was responsible for getting Artis Gilmore to the Kentucky Colonels. So yeah, it was very nice of Hannah to do that.
5: Dan, back in the late 60s when you signed to play at Kentucky in a great class with guys like Mike Casey and Mike Pratt and so many others. It wasn't like it is today in terms of the coverage of recruiting, and then also it wasn't like it is in terms of the limit on scholarships. How many guys were in your signing class? Do you remember?
6: Yeah, I remember distinctly. There were 11 of us. The year before, there were five scholarship players. Three of them didn't make their grades, and one transferred. So Phil Argento was the only member of the class ahead of us. And so, Kentucky went out. And I think, Tom, we had 11 players. We had the Player of the Year in Ohio, Mike Pratt, the Player of the Year in Kentucky, Mike Casey, supposedly the best player in Tennessee, the best player in Alabama. I think there were six guys on my freshman team that were all were on the all-state Kentucky basketball team.
5: And you played for a legendary coach in Adolph Rupp. What was that like? Because he was such a legendary figure by the time you had gotten there, four championships already on the resume by then. What do you remember most about playing for Coach Rupp?
6: I remember it was tough. If we had had the transfer portal back then, I think all 11 of us would have been in it after our freshman year. Because he and Coach Lancaster were tough taskmasters. I've told people, Tom, that there are two ways to motivate people. One is to pat them on the back. One's to kick them in the tail. And Coach Rupp's philosophy was you kicked everybody in the tail, and if they weren't strong enough to take it, he didn't want you on his team to start with. So I was fortunate that I got to know Coach Rupp after my years at Kentucky. We did a basketball camp together with

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3: 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Ran for 229 down at Mississippi State. And happy birthday, former Wildcat wideouts, Chris Matthews, who was a star for the Seahawks. If they had won their Super Bowl that one year against, I think it was against the Patriots, he would have been the MVP. I am almost certain of that. The book signing, the launch party for Dan Issel's book with Doug Brunk, again, October 22nd. Put that on your calendar. It's at the E.S. Good Barnes Gorham Hall, 6:30 on the 22nd. They'll have a discussion moderated by Tom Hammond, and the book will be officially out on the shelves and in bookstores in early November. So wish them great luck with it. Single game tickets for Kentucky men's basketball on sale today, 5 p.m. Eastern, for the first 10 home games, including exhibitions. Guests on the Leach Report come to you via the Bud Light Hotline. We'll see you tomorrow.
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7: W269. Hello, West Kentucky Star Newsroom. I'm Brad Munson. 3 people are facing drug charges in Marshall County after a firearms investigation. Marshall County Sheriff's deputies went to a home on Stallings Road just before midnight Saturday, reportedly in connection with a firearms case. 3 men were in the home and allegedly in possession of illegal drugs at the time. Deputies allegedly found 33-year-old Timothy R. Adami of Benton with both methamphetamine and marijuana. They also found 37-year-old Michael R. DeLapp of Hardin with meth. The third man, 71-year-old Floyd C. Thompson of Hardin, is also said to have been in possession of marijuana. DeLapp was also found to be out on bond from another drug case in Marshall County. A Murray man was arrested in Callaway County Sunday morning on drug and alcohol charges.
8: The Callaway County Sheriff's Office says that deputies were called to a home on Kentucky 121 North at approximately 7:30 a.m. for a report of a man behaving strangely in the backyard. At the scene, deputies located the man, 27-year-old Antonio Campos, who appeared to be intoxicated and was allegedly in possession.

0: drugs. According to the sheriff's office, the quantity and packaging of the drugs, along with other items found on his person, were consistent with drug trafficking. Campos was taken to the Callaway County Detention Center. I'm Mike Cooper.
1: A Benton man's facing drug charges after he was found passed out in a vehicle. Benton police were called to the parking lot of a liquor store just after 1 p.m. on Saturday after a man was seen passed out behind the wheel. Officers indicated that the man, later identified as 28-year-old Jordan E. Jones, was sweating and slumped over. Indications suggested that Jones was impaired and he was subsequently arrested. Officers searched the vehicle and reportedly located methamphetamine, drug paraphernalia, and what they described as unidentified powders. The powders were sent to a lab so they could be identified. Officers also found a handgun near the drugs. Jones was arrested and booked into the Marshall County Detention Center. More news here later anytime at WestKentuckyStar.com.
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2: I'm meteorologist Lou Jaton with your Tuesday forecast. Plenty of sunshine today, and once again, very nice high temperatures in the upper 70s. Clear skies tonight with overnight lows right around 50. For Wednesday, more sunshine, high temperatures warming up a bit to the low 80s. Then for Thursday, sunny skies and high temperatures in the low 80s. Friday, sunny skies, high temperatures once again. We're talking about low 80s. I'm meteorologist Lou Jaton on the Fan.

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5: 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This Saturday, Cash, you can go to Keeneland. You can have a little evening football game versus LSU. And then one person on the text line reminds us there's a midnight hockey game versus Cincinnati on Saturday. That'd be a fun game to go to.
6: Yeah, man. You can either pull off the Lexan doubleheader or the Lexan triple decker, whichever you want.
5: Trifecta, yeah, maybe the trifecta. A little bit on Saturday. Maybe we'll get you out there to Keeneland on bet on a couple of the ponies there. Cash Daniel, our guest here on the KSR pre-show. Just talking ball during the break. That game within the game that you were talking about, Cash. Maybe it's like a little like alien language to me,
6: yeah.
5: But honestly, I love it. I love hearing those kind of things and you giving us a peek behind the curtain into it all. Have you met Will Stein before?
6: Yeah. I've met him a couple times. I was there at his introductory press conference So got to shake his hand there, introduce myself. And then I went to a spring, maybe fall practice. I can't remember which one.
5: Yeah.
6: And talked with him a little bit there. So yeah, he's a confident guy, man. You know, and I think, you know, obviously a lot of people had, you know, some things to say about maybe some of his comments at SEC Media Day.
5: Because of me
6: or whatever. And so maybe, you know, some people might have taken that as, whoa, you know, let's pump the brakes here, kid. You know, or maybe there's like, well, he's trying to pull off like maybe like a Kurt Cignetti, you know, or something like that. But he's backed it up so far, man.
5: That's a fine line, though, right? Yeah. Like, you relating to these younger kids, you want to be confident. You have a modern offense.
6: Yeah.
5: But at the same time, you can't be fake, right? So I feel like that's probably a balancing act for him in a lot of ways. Did you ever feel that with your coaches? I mean, Stoops was the one that you had at Kentucky. He seemed pretty genuine throughout. But, like, yeah. I'm sure that can be, you know, a lot of failed football coaches out there try to act like something that they're not.
6: Right. I mean, and the thing about it is, like, you know, I'm sure, just like in anything, you know, you've got to find out who you are, mm-hmm. you know, not just in coaching, but in life, you know, you as an individual, like, who are you, you know, and what are you about? And I just think that's who Will Stein is as a person, as a coach, just a confident guy who knows that, you know, he can get the job done and ultimately believes that much in himself. And I love it. Like, I love confident people. Like, that's who I think, you know, I gravitate more toward that, you know, just because, like, I think, you know, I can do a lot of things,
5: mm-hmm.
6: maybe not the best, but, you know, I think I can do it at a pretty good level, you know, and you got to have that, mindset. Like, you know, you got to be your own biggest fan at the end of the day, not just as a coach, but as a human. You know, there's not always going to be cheerleaders for you. Like, you got to be, nobody's coming to save you. Nobody's going to be a cheerleader for you. So you have to be able to have that mental capacity.

0: cussing him out. And my grandmother could hyphenate any word. It was no problem for her. So the first week we go to the race, it's a race between GC and the Brute, and the Brute spins GC out or rusts him up or does something. Well, my grandmother grabs me. When the race, so we could go down on the racetrack, it's dirt. So she grabbed me by the hand. She said, come on, boy. So we go down across the track, and she's headed straight for the white number 99, the Brute. And so I break away from her, and I love GC. Had a GMC motor, just sounded different than everybody else's. Pretty cool car. So she went off to cuss the Brute out, and I went off to get GC's autograph. And that's how I got interested in racing. And I told my grandmother after a couple of 3 weeks of going with her, I said, look here, that's what I'm going to do one of these days. I'm going to be a race car driver. She said, shut up, meet your popcorn. And so that's how I got interested in racing. And that's how I got hooked on racing when I was a kid.
1: So maybe Daryl got his competitive spirit from his grandmother. I'm Gary Fogle, and this is Kentucky Sports Memories.
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3: Touchdown! Meteorologist Lou Jaton with your Tuesday forecast. Plenty of sunshine today and once again very nice high temperatures in the upper 70s. Clear skies tonight with overnight lows right around 50. For Wednesday, more sunshine, high temperatures warming up a bit to the low 80s. Then for Thursday, sunny skies and high temperatures in the low 80s. Friday, sunny skies, high temperatures once again, we're talking about low 80s. I'm meteorologist Lou Jaton on the Fan.
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5: Welcome back. KSR Pre-Show. Billy Rutledge and Cash Daniel, the former Kentucky linebacker, joining us. We'll take some of your calls and questions during this segment for Cash. You got your Halloween costume lined up. It is spooky season now, Cash.
6: October. I actually, well, to me, it is Edmund Fitzgerald Eve. October is
5: Edmund Fitzgerald Eve.
6: Yeah. So for people that know the story of the Edmund Fitzgerald,
5: I don't.
6: Or the song, you don't know about the Edmund Fitzgerald.
5: No. You want to fill me in?
6: The container ship that sunk in Lake Superior back in like 1975.
5: Okay.
6: Yeah. Great song. Gordon Lightfoot puts a great history lesson on it, dude. It fires me up. Low key when I listen to it.
5: Okay, I'll check that out. Yeah. I'll put it on the list. It is pumpkin spice season. My co-host here, Cash Daniel, probably doesn't drink a lot of pumpkin spice, though. Shannon, the dude, all about it.
6: That sounds about right.
5: Yeah.
6: That fits the bill.
5: That wrestler persona coming out in you there a little bit. Yeah. Get Shannon the dude in the ring with you, see how that goes. One person says on the text line, need to ask Cash about his career rushing stats at UK. Cash, I didn't know you were a running back. What does he mean by that?
6: So I had one rush. correct me if I'm wrong, maybe for like 5, 6, 7 yards, maybe. I don't know. It was the fake punt against Missouri. So
5: okay.
6: Shout out Dean Hood for giving me that opportunity. An opportunity that, gave me more responsibility as a sophomore on the team, put me back as a personal protector on the punt team.
5: They came to you with this idea, or you were Hood put
6: me
5: back.
6: So Hood recruited me out of high school. He recruited and coached my cousin Scott at EKU. So he knew that I played quarterback, that I played basketball, baseball, everything like that. And so we called it the quarterback of the punt team, because we had fake punts where I would throw it. We had fake punts where I'd run it. But then obviously, we obviously have our Aussie style punting of, rolling out, blocking. So you got to have more athletic guys.
5: Could use some of that now.
6: Yeah.
5: Honestly.
6: So that was all him.
5: That's funny.
6: Yeah.
5: Also one person says, what does Cash think about all the weird looks, formations and schemes this team throws out to mess with defenses? We talked a little bit about that and some of the wide open looks that Kentucky is able to get because of these schemes. But as a football nerd and junkie, it's probably pretty cool to see what they're doing with that.
6: It is pretty cool. Like we're talking about the game within the game, right? Mm-hmm. The chess matches and the picking apart of, what an offense shows each and every time they break the huddle. Especially as a linebacker, because you were communicating.

0: Drake that, you know, Stein's running this thing for the long haul, running like a professional team, putting guys in position to make sure this is a sustainable succession, you know, moving forward. So keep showing out, keep being loud. You know, Kroger Field gets rocking, you know, when especially the last time LSU came to town.
1: Oh, yeah.
0: So obviously it contributed to a couple false starts for us and a couple timeouts they had to burn. So hope everybody shows up. You know, maybe take Will Stein's advice, maybe bring the flask.
1: Bring
0: the flask for the tailgate. You got plenty of time. You know, it's 7 p.m. kickoff, so you got plenty of time to get riled up and ready to go in there and show out for our boys. So.
1: Well, Big Blue Nation will continue to support you, Cash. Thank you for coming in this morning.
0: Hey, man, always great to
1: talk to you. 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Cash Daniel, the former Kentucky linebacker, joining us here on the pre-show this morning. Big thank you to you, Cash. We'll hand it off to KSR coming up next. I'm Billy Rutledge. We'll see you tomorrow.
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10: When we picture an explosive offense in the NFL, we normally see the ball flying through the air. 4 weeks into 2026, maybe we should picture something different. Many of the league's highest scoring offenses are also among the most dangerous on the ground. Atlanta showed that last night. Kansas City has found another dimension with Kenneth Walker. His

0: explosiveness gives defenses one more problem to solve. Of course, nobody is suggesting we return to the 3 yards in a cloud of dust days. You still need a quarterback who can punish defenses. But a legitimate running game changes the math. Suddenly, those explosive passes everybody loves become considerably easier to create. The NFL spent years moving towards the passing game, and defenses responded by getting lighter and faster. Now offenses are counterpunching. But through 4 weeks, some of football's best offenses are reminding us that the easiest way to create space downfield may be by attacking the ground first. I'm Dan Patrick, and this is Above the Noise. 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
1: I'm meteorologist Lou Jaton with your Tuesday forecast. Plenty of sunshine today and once again, very nice high temperatures in the upper 70s. Clear skies tonight with overnight lows right around 50. For Wednesday, more sunshine, high temperatures warming up a bit to the low 80s. Then for Thursday, sunny skies and high temperatures in the low 80s. Friday, sunny skies and high temperatures once again, we're talking about low 80s. I'm meteorologist Lou Jaton on The Fan.
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3: Welcome, everyone. This is Kentucky Sports Radio Tuesday, October the 6th. I'm Matt Jones in a closet here in ESPN New York. Ryan and Drew are in Lexington. Billy and Shannon are off. You can give us a shout on the Clark's Pump and Shop phone line. That's 859-280-2287. A Vision Auto Glass text machine. 772-774-5254. 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If you call TJ, he'll make them pay. It is LSU week. We are locked in, getting ready for a huge game on Saturday night. Just sold out, Ryan, just a few minutes ago. Tickets officially gone for UK LSU. And on the secondary market, some of the most expensive get-in prices I have ever seen for a UK football game.
4: Yeah, you know, we talked about it a little bit yesterday. I thought the excitement leading up to the Alabama game was going to be, you know, the best we've had in years. And then this is going to top it just a couple weeks later. And everybody's talking about this game coming up on Saturday.
3: There's a lot of things that go into, I think, making it so popular. One is obviously we're 4-1. One is the game is at night. It is a Keeneland weekend. Weather is supposed to be good. Then you have LSU. And Drew, over the years from doing KS Bar, in my opinion, in terms of sort of coming to a city and having their presence shown, I'm not sure any team in the SEC does it better than LSU. Tennessee will bring more people here usually because it's close, but a lot of those people will drive up day of the game. There's nobody who makes it feel more like Lexington has an invading fan base than LSU does.
5: You're right, and, you know, I don't love other fan bases, but I'm oddly excited to see LSU fans because they're kind of fun and they're out of their minds and they spend lots of money and they stay out all night and go crazy. We've only had them once since the big upset in 2007, and it was a few years ago. I've told this a few times, but we were at the bar and a guy wanted me to change the channel, and I was like, yeah, I can do that, no problem. And he just handed me $100, and I gave it back to him. He's like, I don't want this, and we did back and forth. So I just turned and handed it to a server. But this LSU people were just in there handing out cash just to be happy and a part of the experience at the bar before the game.
3: I mean, I would just say to you, the most valuable people on earth is anybody that works at a sports bar this weekend.
6: Very true.
3: No, I'm serious. Like, you'll make, I mean, if you work at a sports bar or you have a child that works at a sports bar, if they don't work this weekend, then what?

0: Yeah. I hope it looks better at the game.
1: I do too. I was afraid to say that, but
2: you
1: I think
2: know,
1: it
2: what do you not like little, about it?
0: It just looks a little stencil-y.
2: Well, we're throwing back. Like throwing that's back how it looked back then.
0: Oh. So you like what
2: it's a throwback game. We're not trying to put a 2026 logo out there. We're throwing it back to when that's kind of when logos look that way.
3: I just thought we'd have a big, huge power K, like right there in the middle. Just a monster one.
2: Yeah. I'm excited to see what jersey they put with it because we know we've seen the helmet.
3: Yeah.
2: But there's going to be a little throwback jersey also.
3: You know, it is the classic sexy panty situation. Oh my. Or even a fat girl can feel sexy.
0: All right, what just happened? Stop. Why?
3: I've
0: had this conversation with you. There is no reason for you to do this. And I don't like it.
3: I thought you loved it.
0: Rick, go to break. 859-280-2287. Text machine is 772-774-5254. 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
1: Okay. Did you bring a vacuum?
2: No, I left it in the kitchen here.
3: Did you leave the studio nice and tidy yesterday?
2: Oh, dude, I took a power cleaner to this place yesterday.
1: Like it never happened.
2: Yeah, exactly. I was served permanent. But I got recommended this place called Dominique Ancel Bakery. It was more expensive than I wanted it to be. But
3: you gotta suck up, yes.

0: like, oh, Matt, you too negative. Beep, beep, beep. Nope. Everybody agreed. That worries me, Drew. I need a couple people calling me a stupid liberal in the comments on these things.
1: Not a lot of people coming to defend it right now.
0: I mean,
1: now.
0: If nobody's coming to call me a stupid liberal, then that means every single person agreed with me.
2: Well, do you know anybody that went to that open practice they had Saturday night?
0: Well, it wasn't open. You had to pay, right?
2: Do you know anybody that went?
0: No. How many people went?
2: I don't know one person that was there.
0: Well, somebody went, didn't they?
1: Somebody had to have been there. Have we seen a photo? If I can pay him a compliment, not loving everything going on right now. We didn't say much about it yesterday, but Ryan and I were very surprised by the Fan Fest turnout on Saturday. I thought being the following day, we wouldn't have a great crowd. I will give them a 2 thumbs up on the Fan Fest that I was skeptical about.
0: There were a lot
1: Saturday.
0: Of people there?
1: Yes, and they had a lot of cool stuff. At one point, they just started handing people brand new Converse denim jerseys, like in the packaging. Those were like probably $100 when they were on sale last year.
0: Okay, that is so. Good. I'm glad.
1: So I don't love that no one knew about Pro Day and Madness was pretty blah. But to be fair, I thought Fan Fest was a big hit on Saturday when I didn't have a lot of faith.
0: All right, because let me just say, okay, since now I'm gonna put this on Ryan and Mario. So you're telling me there was a good turnout?
2: Yes.
0: Well, your picture, Ryan, that you put up for the pregame show.
2: Yeah.
0: You put a picture with like no one in it.
2: It was the guys were up on the stage in the background there. That's as close as we
1: were. There was a big lull at the pregame show because the Fan Fest was from like 10 to 3 or something crazy. Yeah. So from 10 to 1 or whatever, I mean, it was slammed. It did, as it got later, died down.
0: It got later. Okay. All right, cool. Well, I'm glad it went well. Who's up first?
3: Got Joe up first.
0: Joe, go ahead, Joe.
4: Hey, guys. I sure hope we get Patterson back. But I was just calling. I was wanting to give a shout-out to Ty Bryant for not giving that up on the Lenore Sellers play. I don't think he got enough credit for that. Even though they scored a touchdown, they did get a flag that pushed them back 15 yards.
0: Yeah, and we had a chance to stop them, and it didn't work. But you're right. He did bring that down.
4: That was a huge play. But as far as these last few games, man, we've got the better quarterback. That's why we're winning these games. He's the more efficient quarterback. As far as an old-school QB, you know what I mean? And I think we won on between Levitt and Minchie. I'll just be honest on that run. But
0: we're going to need to.
4: The LSU game,
0: we're going to need
4: 24-28.
0: I like.
4: Yeah.
0: To your point, I agree with you. I appreciate the call. Even though Sellers was good in that South Carolina game, I think Minchie ended up kind of being better, and he's going to have to be better Saturday because they got us at some of the other positions. So for us to win, Minchie is going to have to outplay Levitt, and hopefully that'll happen. 859-280-2287. We'll take a break. Be right back. It's Kentucky Sports Radio.
5: Hello, I'm Gary Fogle. Welcome to Kentucky Sports Memories. And former NASCAR great Darrell Waltrip learned a lot about NASCAR from his grandmother.
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5: Darrell Waltrip, who grew up in Owensboro, is one of the all-time greats on the NASCAR circuit. Now at age 79, he was recently diagnosed with a cognitive disorder that is progressive, that affects his speech, his behavior, and his movement. Because of that, he has stepped back from public life. And I thought this week would be a good time to revisit a conversation I had with him 4 years ago. And in that conversation, he talked about how he first went to the races at a local track there in the Owensboro area, went to the races with his grandmother. And his grandmother often got into fights after the race, Darrell explains.
7: Every week, the brute was from Evansville, Indiana, and he drove the white number 99, and G.C. Spencer was from Owensboro, and he drove the number 6, the Flying Saucer. And so my grandmother loved G.C., but she did not like the brute. So anytime the brute roughed up G.C. a little bit, she was down in his face cussing him out. And my grandmother.

0: GMC motor just sounded different than everybody else's. Pretty cool car. So she went off to cuss the brute out, and I went off to get GC's autograph. And that's how I got interested in racing. And I told my grandmother after a couple of 3 weeks of going with her, I said, look here, that's what I'm going to do one of these days. I'm going to be a race car driver. She said, shut up, meet your popcorn. And so that's how I got interested in racing, and that's how I got hooked on racing when I was a kid.
1: So maybe Daryl got his competitive spirit from his grandmother. I'm Gary Fogle, and this is Kentucky Sports Memories.
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3: Touchdown! I'm meteorologist Lou Jaton with your Tuesday forecast. Plenty of sunshine today, and once again, very nice high temperatures in the upper 70s. Clear skies tonight with overnight lows right around 50. For Wednesday, more sunshine. High temperatures warming up a bit to the low 80s. Then for Thursday, sunny skies and high temperatures in the low 80s. Friday, sunny skies, high temperatures once again. We're talking about low 80s. I'm meteorologist Lou Jaton on The Fan.
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7: 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Text machine 772-774-5254. Apparently, they did put a graphic up during Big Blue Madness that said Pro Day was today. But I did not see it. Did you guys? None of you guys did see it either?
8: I did not see the graphic.
9: No.
7: Okay.
8: Nor did Billy.
7: Yeah.
8: Who came in asking today's pro day?
7: Well, do we? Who are our pros on the team? Malachi's a pro. Milan will get picked.
8: Wilkins.
7: Maybe Alex Wilkins.
8: High potential.
7: I will say that was something about Big Blue Madness I liked. Alex Wilkins is going to be good. I said he was good. I've said from the moment he got recruited, he'd be our leading scorer. I still believe that's true. Is anybody on that train with me yet?
8: Oh, I'm with you. I got to interview him for 20 minutes earlier in the summer, and I know it's just talking, but that dude, if you think Will Stein is confident, Will Stein is nowhere near the confidence of Alex Wilkins,
7: really?
8: And I love
7: really?
8: It.
7: Really?
8: Oh, yeah.
9: Love that.
8: Oh, yeah. Get ready.
7: And, you know, he's only he's a one-year in college guy. He played one year at Furman, and now he's here.
9: You get him to stay for a couple years.
7: Yeah.
8: Or if he wants to just be a lottery pick this year, that's fine, too. Whatever he wants to do, we support.
7: In the NIL era, you never know. Maybe you keep him for... But I feel like he's going to be really good. Who's up next? Oh, by the way, Dominique Ansel, Drew, he invented the Cronut.
8: So you went to the source.
7: That's why it cost a little more. I went to where the Cronuts originated.
8: Wow.
7: Wow is right.
8: You get your light bulbs from Thomas Edison. You go right to the creator.
7: I've got my cotton gin from Eli Whitney. All right. That's what I do. All right, go ahead. Who's next?
10: Justin is next.
7: Justin, go ahead, Justin.
11: Hey, Matt, I'm calling to eat my crow. Right. You did say two wheels. I apologize.
7: You apologize? Okay, well, that's big of you. You thought I said two feet.
11: Yeah, of course.
7: But I did say two wheels.
11: You did. I was wrong. That's what I get for trying to defend Ryan Lemon. So I apologize.
7: That's you a were good right. lesson to learn.
11: I was wrong. It is a lesson. I learned my lesson.
7: Yes. All right. Well, thank you. It takes a big person to admit when they were wrong. And you know what? It's okay. I have verbal slippages, so it's not crazy to think I would have done that.
11: Right. Yeah. All right, man.
7: Thank you very much. Well, that's nice of him. How about that, Ryan?
9: I liked his call, but I didn't like him throwing me under the bus.
7: Well, there were people that were writing me throughout the day still insisting I had said it. And I was like, there is a tape, Drew. You can go listen to it.
8: And good on the caller for doing that and then, you know, updating. Didn't want to make that false accusation.
7: Yeah, you don't want to do that. Who's next?
10: Patrick is next.
7: Patrick, go ahead, Patrick.
12: Hey, good morning, fellas. I got a comment about the South Carolina game and a comment about the

0: another interception.
1: Yes, he did. That's
0: Mitchie's
1: right.
0: Mitchie's 11 touchdowns to one interception this year. And, I mean, if he keeps up on this pace, I don't see why we can't, you know, do great things.
1: I totally agree with you. That is the comp. I appreciate the call. Is Andre Woodson. That's what you want him to be. And right now he's on a pace to do it, at least it seems like. All right, we're going to talk about some other things, the Big Blue Madness fallout, and we'll do more UK football. 859-280-2287. It's KSR.
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9: From the West Kentucky Star Newsroom, I'm Brad Munson. Three people are facing drug charges in Marshall County after a firearms investigation. Marshall County Sheriff's deputies went to a home on Stallings Road just before midnight Saturday, reportedly in connection with a firearms case. Three men were in the home and allegedly in possession of illegal drugs at the time. Deputies allegedly found 33-year-old Timothy R. Adami of Benton with both methamphetamine and marijuana. They also found 37-year-old Michael R. DeLapp of Hardin with meth. The third man, 71-year-old Floyd C. Thompson of Hardin, is also said to have been in possession of marijuana. The lab was also found to be out on bond from another drug case in Marshall County. A Murray man was arrested in Callaway County Sunday morning on drug and alcohol charges.
10: The Callaway County Sheriff's Office says that deputies were called to a home on Kentucky 121 North at approximately 7:30 a.m. for a report of a man behaving strangely in the backyard. At the scene, deputies located the man, 27-year-old Antonio Campos, who appeared to be intoxicated and was allegedly in possession of illicit drugs. According to the sheriff's office, the quantity and packaging of the drugs, along with other items found on his person, were consistent with drug trafficking. Campos was taken to the Callaway County Detention Center. I'm Mike Cooper.
9: A Benton man's facing drug charges after he was found passed out in a vehicle. Benton police were called to the parking lot of a liquor store just after 1 p.m. on Saturday after a man was seen passed out behind the wheel. Officers indicated that the man, later identified as 28-year-old Jordan E. Jones, was sweating and slumped over. Indications suggested that Jones was impaired and he was subsequently arrested. Officers searched the vehicle and reportedly located methamphetamine, drug paraphernalia, and what they described as unidentified powders. The powders were sent to a lab so they could be identified. Officers also found a handgun near the drugs. Jones was arrested and booked into the Marshall County Detention Center. More news here later anytime at WestKentuckyStar.com.
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0: My mom is a veteran and she was injured in the line of duty.
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0: She had 7 different surgeries over the span of 9 years, and there were tons of complications.
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3: I'm meteorologist Lou Jaton with your Tuesday forecast. Plenty of sunshine today, and once again, very nice. High temperatures in the upper 70s. Clear skies tonight with overnight lows right around 50. For Wednesday, more sunshine. High temperatures warming up a bit to the low 80s. Then for Thursday, sunny skies and high temperatures in the low 80s. Friday, sunny skies, high temperatures once again. We're talking about low 80s. I'm meteorologist Lou Jaton on The Fan.

0: think you would be good at it? Like, if there was ever going to be a hangout with a person for a night, I think actually Ryan would be the best one to do it with. Appreciate the call. You would know exactly what you were getting, Drew, don't you think?
1: Yeah, but we never did the Ryan eat by himself, so why don't we do a week of Ryan hangs out with a listener?
0: You got to keep reminding me of that.
2: No, you don't.
0: Because I can't let that go. He went and got health problems and made it to where I couldn't.
1: Think about it, Ryan. You can do the double diamond dinner by yourself, double diamond back for the night.
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0: Receiver commit, one of the 100 best players in America, Jahad Brown, has announced he will be visiting Kentucky, Oklahoma, and Texas and opening his recruitment while staying committed to Louisville. I don't know what that means, by the way, Drew. When someone says I'm opening my recruitment, but I'm still staying committed to Louisville, what does that mean?
1: How'd that work out for Aaron Rodgers and that Shelly, and what she did to him? I'm committed, but I'm also going to see other players.

0: I can't imagine.
1: There's probably many former players listening who know of a process that they, you know, go through because they'll take care of them. But I'm sure you can't just call them on Wednesday before the LSU game
0: but
1: and
0: I
1: ask
0: don't know
1: them.
0: That I would expect them to take care of everybody. It's too many people. Like, especially like in the portal era, we get like 60 new players a year.
2: It's true.
1: Well, maybe they're discounted or they have some kind of alumni group, but I don't believe that they're like, nah, get in the back of the line, get your own tickets. There's got to be something to help a little bit, especially Lynn Bowden.
0: Especially Lynn Bowden. Who's next?
3: Justin is next.
0: Justin, go ahead, Justin.
4: Yes, I have two things. After the win on Saturday, I went to watch some highlights, and they said that in the third quarter since the Alabama game, Stein has outscored his opponents 42-0, which I think is absolutely an insane stat. Mm-hmm. And the second part is Sam Levitt, he has had 8 touchdowns, 7 interceptions. Before McNeese, he had more interceptions than touchdowns. If we do not turn the ball over and we get turnovers, I think that's a wrap. It's a win.
0: And I agree. I actually think that's the key to this game, and I appreciate the call, is going to be that you make Sam Levitt make a couple mistakes. Because if he does, and if he does, we can win. I think if you told me neither team turns it over, everybody plays straight up, then I think that we'll have a hard time beating. But if you get him to make a mistake or two, which he is prone to do, Drew, then you can win, and you can take the goalpost, take them to the double diamond, and just plant them right there.
1: The way he's playing, it's almost a given. He's going to give you the ball at least once. It's on your end. Are you protecting it? Because Kentucky won at South Carolina because they didn't turn the ball over, and they got a couple of fumbles. A&M, they might have won anyway, but this turnover battle still carried them. So Levitt being turnover prone, if you can win that turnover battle again, that's how you win this game.
0: One person on the text machine is suggesting Lexington name it the Ryan Lemon Double Diamond.
2: I'll stand out there and wave at people as they go by.
0: I don't think you need to be out there. I'm just saying like that. I feel like that's your neighborhood. You were Lee's Town Road before it was cool, right?
2: I've been out there for 30 years almost.
0: Yeah, I would support it. I don't know if they'll do it, but I would support it. We'll take a break. Be right back. KSL.
5: 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And former NASCAR great Darrell Waltrip learned a lot about NASCAR from his grandmother.
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5: Darrell Waltrip, who grew up in Owensboro, is one of the all-time greats on the NASCAR circuit. Now at age 79, he was recently diagnosed with a cognitive disorder that is progressive, that affects his speech, his behavior, and his movement. Because of that, he has stepped back from public life. And I thought this week would be a good time to revisit a conversation I had with him 4 years ago. And in that conversation, he talked about how he first went to the races at a local track there in the Owensboro area, went to the races with his grandmother, and his grandmother often got into fights after the race, Darrell explains.
7: Every week, the brute was from Evansville, Indiana, and he drove the white number 99, and G.C. Spencer was from Owensboro, and he drove the number 6, the Flying Saucer. So my grandmother loved GC, but she did not like the brute. So anytime the brute roughed up GC a little bit, she was down in his face cussing him out. And my grandmother could hyphenate any word. It was no problem for her. So the first week we go to the race, it's a race between GC and the brute. And the brute spins GC out or roughs him up or does something. Well, my grandmother grabs me. When the race is over, we can go down on the racetrack. It's dirt. So she grabbed me by the hand. She said, come on, boy. So we go down across the track, and she's headed straight for the white number 99, the brute. And so I break away from her, and I,

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2: I'm meteorologist Lou Jeton with your Tuesday forecast. Plenty of sunshine today and once again, very nice high temperatures in the upper 70s. Clear skies tonight with overnight lows right around 50. For Wednesday, more sunshine. High temperatures warming up a bit to the low 80s. Then for Thursday, sunny skies and high temperatures in the low 80s. Friday, sunny skies, high temperatures once again. We're talking about low 80s. I'm meteorologist Lou Jeton on the Fan.
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6: Welcome back, Kentucky Sports Radio. 859-280-2287. A bunch of people writing me from the Danville area saying there's no way Kentucky will be able to flip Seneca Driver.
7: I'm hoping they still continue to put the pressure on. He'll see the light, see the blue light.
6: But they're saying you're wrong, that you don't know what you're talking about.
7: Yeah, I could be wrong, but I'm just putting my crystal ball
6: on. Do you have any basis, or you're just guessing?
7: I got a little basis.
6: You got some basis.
7: I just know that Kentucky is putting an all-out effort to flip, make that kid
6: scuttlebutt.
7: Flip.
6: Scoop or scuttlebutt?
7: Total scuttlebutt.
6: Okay. People are saying, like, Oklahoma had a big bag.
8: Right now, their offense can't score, and Kentucky is just throwing it to the tight ends at every turn. So maybe we just let that keep playing out.
6: Uh-huh. Yeah. One person says, has anyone heard from Vince Mero lately? Not a lot of chatter. After these losses, I know one person, Nick Roush, got a tweet ready.
7: Hello, Nick Roush.
6: I feel like Nick Roush is waiting for that game at the end of November, Drew, to maybe get a little bit of a payback.
8: I think so. You know, Vince has been quiet. Maybe he's just in the lab trying to turn things around at Louisville, working extra hard these days.
6: Maybe. That's right.
8: Some late nights at the office. He just knows that they're fraudulent this year.
6: Yeah.
8: And it's only going to get worse, including Friday when they lose to Florida State for a third straight loss.
6: Oh, you think they're going to lose on Friday?
8: They're going to lose. Florida State played Alabama better than anyone, scored a bunch of points on them, still lost because Alabama's Alabama. I mean, they got a coach that's still on a hot-ish seat. He's desperate to get wins, and he smells blood in Louisville that can keep his job alive a little longer.
6: Apparently, Lynn Bowden was on the sideline for the Youngstown State game.
8: You know, I wasn't going to say that, but I thought I had a crystal clear memory of Lynn Bowden up and down Kroger Field in the opener. So I'm glad someone said that.
6: Yeah.
8: Was he a captain?
6: I think he was.
8: I think he was the captain.
6: I think he was a captain.
8: Yes. He was the honorary captain in the first game of the Will Stein era. He was out there with Matt Stein. I remember it clearly now.
7: He must want 20 tickets for his family for the LSU game or something.
6: Hey, that is true. You're right. He was out there with Will Stein's dad.
8: The first game of the Will Stein era, he let us off.
6: Yeah. Come on, Lynn. That's right. I saw him on the field now that I think about it. Well, all right. 859-280-2287. Before we go to the phones, Ryan, Jim Baker died.
7: Wow. Immediately you think about the scandal and his wife crying all the time.
6: That's a touching tribute that you have for him there. Jim Baker was a longtime televangelist. I saw in his obituary at one point 13 million people were watching his church service every week.
7: Man.
6: Think about that. That's more people than watch all but the biggest NFL games. 13 million people were watching him and Tammy Faye. That blows my mind. Tammy Faye became like a cultural icon. And they lived, I think, in North Carolina. And they did a weekly service. I remember it as a kid because she had...

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7: If I said you have a beautiful body, Rick Tangy, would you have it against me?
8: Call. Very well loved her so far.
9: I believe it. Had a lot going on there. Good to hear from him.
8: I agree. Big fan. Call again, Kentucky Longhair.
10: Absolutely.
8: Jim Baker was 86 years old.
10: 86.
8: And McBride said he did. That was one of the inspirations.
10: Had to be. Too much coincidence. Had to be.
8: Pretty obvious. Text machine is 772-774-5254. One person writes, Matt, are you still going to go to Oklahoma if we beat LSU? Yes. I've made the decision, Drew. If we beat LSU, I'm going to go to Norman the next weekend.
10: Night game. They announced the time for it. It's going to be a night game, so it'll be a good environment out there.
9: 7:30.
8: I don't think we have a remote that Friday, so I might go like Thursday and then do the show there Friday.
10: Oh, wow.
9: If I'm not mistaken, which I'm mistaken quite often, Kentucky volleyball plays there night before.
8: They
9: Friday. So you can confirm. Yeah, it could be a fun doubleheader for anyone making that trip. You may pull that off too.
8: If anybody in the crew wants to go, don't everybody speak up at once.
9: I've got the first basketball game the night before.
10: Oh, that first exhibition in Arkansas Little Rock.
8: What do you have, Ryan?
10: I may have to clean the lint out of my belly button or clip my fingernails that day.
8: I just want you to get a new joke. It's not even that one grosses me. It does gross some people out. It doesn't gross me. I just want you to get a new joke.
10: I'll work on that.
8: And will you see if you can get a new one?
10: I will. I'll work on it.
8: Mario, does Mario want to go?
9: Mario, you in there? How about me, you, and Mario go to the Little Rock game and then get in the car and go to Norman?
8: Don't say things you don't mean. You know I would do that.
9: How far is Norman?
8: I would do that. Don't say things you don't mean, Drew.
9: Let's look at flights first.
8: See, I knew he was going to do that.
9: Well, I'm looking up how far it is on the fly. What is it? Got
8: to
9: be.
8: Well, how far is it to drive? How far is the drive to Norman? It's just short of Oklahoma City, so it's pretty
9: far. Just a couple 13 hours.
8: It's 13 hours?
9: Yeah.
8: So, Mario, you in for a 13-hour drive?
9: Mario's too excited about Pro Day. He's just smiling.
8: Get Mario on there. See if he's excited. Mario, you excited to go with me to Norman?
11: I didn't know we were going to Norman. Are we going to Norman?
8: Well, we might be going to Norman if we win Saturday.
11: Ah, okay. All right. I guess we're going to Norman.
8: Wouldn't that be exciting?
11: How far is this drive?
8: Drew says it's 13 hours.
10: Oh, and you're going to leave at midnight after the exhibition game.
8: No. If we go, we won't go to the exhibition. We'll just go straight there. That sounds exciting, doesn't it, Mario?
11: Yeah, it does.
8: Just remember, you owe me one.
11: I do owe you one.
8: Just saying. Who's next?
12: Keaton is up next.
8: Keaton, go ahead, Keaton.
13: Hey, Matt, how's it going?
8: Going good.
13: Good. I got one for Drew, preferably. So what do you think the percentage is going to be Saturday we win? After we win, everybody starts chanting, suck

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6: You know, I'm looking at the MVP odds, and I thought, okay, where is Kenneth Walker here? There's no Kenneth Walker in the top five. Josh Allen, Brock Purdy, Patrick Mahomes. Patrick Mahomes would probably say, I'm going to give this to Kenneth Walker Jr. III. Looking at the numbers for Kenneth Walker, missed tackles, the most missed tackles forced this year. Kenneth Walker has 43. The next player is Jahmyr Gibbs with 28.
4: Broadcasting from the man cave.
6: How is he not in the top five for MVP?
4: This is Dan Patrick.
6: How about those Falcons? Come on in, stay a while. Hour one on this Tuesday. Got a busy show here. We'll talk to the Monday morning quarterback on Tuesday morning, Albert Breer. Dean Blandino, former head of officials, now a rules analyst with Fox Football, and the suspension of two referees yesterday. Hall of Famer Drew Brees will join us as well as his Saints go down in flames. The Falcons, they were unbelievable last night running the football. Five rushing touchdowns, two by Bijan Robinson and three by Brian Robinson Jr. III. And we cringed when we realized the Falcons were going to have three primetime games in a row. Well, they got one more coming up on Sunday night against Baltimore. And right now, they're great. Scoring, they were terrible. Last in the NFL, now first. And you start to look at these teams that are running the football. And I think there's a direct correlation here of scoring points, being able to run the football. We'll talk about that coming up in a moment. Good morning if you're watching the program. You can find it on NBC Sports Now or Peacock. And we say good morning to our radio affiliates around the country, over 400 affiliates that carry the program. 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
12: I'm meteorologist Lou Jaton with your Tuesday forecast. Plenty of sunshine today, and once again, very nice high temperatures in the upper 70s. Clear skies tonight with overnight lows right around 50. For Wednesday, more sunshine. High temperatures warming up a bit to the low 80s. Then for Thursday, sunny skies and high temperatures in the low 80s. Friday, sunny skies and high temperatures once again. We're talking about low 80s. I'm meteorologist Lou Jaton on The Fan.
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5: 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West Kentucky Star Newsroom. I'm Brad Munson. Three people are facing drug charges in Marshall County after a firearms investigation. Marshall County Sheriff's deputies went to a home on Stallings Road just before midnight Saturday, reportedly in connection with a firearms case. Three men were in the home and allegedly in possession of illegal drugs at the time. Deputies allegedly found 33-year-old Timothy R. Adami of Benton with both methamphetamine and marijuana. They also found 37-year-old Michael R. DeLapp of Hardin with meth. The third man, 71-year-old Floyd C. Thompson of Hardin, is also said to have been in possession of marijuana. Lapp was also found to be out on bond from another drug case in Marshall County.

0: A Murray man was arrested in Callaway County Sunday morning on drug and alcohol charges.
1: Callaway County Sheriff's Office says that deputies were called to a home on Kentucky 121 North at approximately 7:30 a.m. for a report of a man behaving strangely in the backyard. At the scene, deputies located the man, 27-year-old Antonio Campos, who appeared to be intoxicated and was allegedly in possession of illicit drugs. According to the sheriff's office, the quantity and packaging of the drugs, along with other items found on his person, were consistent with drug trafficking. Campos was taken to the Callaway County Detention Center. I'm Mike Cooper.
0: A Benton man's facing drug charges after he was found passed out in a vehicle. Benton police were called to the parking lot of a liquor store just after 1 p.m. on Saturday after a man was seen passed out behind the wheel. Officers indicated that the man, later identified as 28-year-old Jordan E. Jones, was sweating and slumped over. Indications suggested that Jones was impaired and he was subsequently arrested. Officers searched the vehicle and reportedly located methamphetamine, drug paraphernalia, and what they described as unidentified powders. The powders were sent to a lab so they could be identified. Officers also found a handgun near the drugs. Jones was arrested and booked into the Marshall County Detention Center. More news here later anytime at WestKentuckyStar.com.
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4: 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He's by the 50, far sideline, foot race, 40, far sideline, 30. Chase to the 20, the 10, the 5, touchdown! Bijan Robinson explodes for 54 yards and a touchdown run for the Falcon running back. On the third play of the game, Atlanta with an electrifying run.
5: 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Bijan Robinson has 494 yards rushing, the most through four games by any player in Falcons history.
6: 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He's electrifying. He's not human.
5: 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Andrew in Washington is back. Hi, Andrew. What do you have for me?
7: Good morning, Dan Dennett. Thanks for taking my call. I do have a stat of the day. I do have an update on a bet that might come into play in the third hour. But first, Fritzy, you give 100% every week. Unfortunately, there's 5 days in the week. That only averages out to 20% each day. So I don't know which days you give more than 20%. But anyways, I hope they all equal out. My stat of the day is that Jared Goff actually has over 1,200 passing yards and four touchdowns, no interceptions, but he's the only quarterback to do that in the first four games of an NFL season and not have a winning record. And so that gets me to the Lions losing to my Panthers on Sunday night. Ray took a layup of a bet that the Lions were just going to win, and I would have to take the pie. Unfortunately, the Panthers had other plans with T-Mac and Chuba Hubbard. So Ray owes a pie to the face

0: But that was swift. I said yesterday, you got to suspend these officials. And one got two games, one got one game. But I applaud the NFL that you did act swiftly and hold them to a different standard. Or hold them to the standard you hold players to, or coaches, or owners. Update the poll results, Dylan.
1: If you were an NFL player, would you try harder during primetime games? Dan, this is pretty bananas. 50.1% say no. 49.9% say yes. We have an almost even split.
0: Okay. Todd, you're in the confessional. You want to bring Peter King's book in with you?
2: Give him some extra publicity. Why not?
0: Coming up next hour, we'll talk to Dean Blandino, former head of NFL officials. And Drew Brees will join us in the final hour of the program. 1 hour in on this Tuesday. Two more to go. Dan Patrick Show.
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2: I'm meteorologist Lou Jaton with your Tuesday forecast. Plenty of sunshine today, and once again, very nice. High temperatures in the upper 70s. Clear skies tonight with overnight lows right around 50. For Wednesday, more sunshine. High temperatures warming up a bit to the low 80s. Then for Thursday, sunny skies and high temperatures in the low 80s. Friday, sunny skies, high temperatures once again. We're talking about
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7: You know, I'm looking at the MVP odds, and I thought, okay, where is Kenneth Walker here? There's no Kenneth Walker in the top five. Josh Allen, Brock Purdy, Patrick Mahomes. Patrick Mahomes would probably say, I'm going to give this to Kenneth Walker Jr. III. Looking at the numbers for Kenneth Walker, missed tackles, the most missed tackles forced this year. Kenneth Walker has 43. The next player is Jahmyr Gibbs with 28.
5: Broadcasting from the man cave.
7: How is he not in the top five for MVP?
5: This is Dan Patrick.
7: It's hour two on this Tuesday. Morale is... eh.
8: What are you talking about?
7: It's okay. It was high, and then all of a sudden I realized that Todd was upset with me. And then accused me of being too sensitive after I accused him of being too sensitive.
8: You could be a little abrasive, for lack of a better word. It doesn't make you a bad person. There's just ways to say things, especially if you know someone on the other end is very sensitive, to take that extra second and go, should I say it this way or that way? That's just my opinion.
7: Okay. How did you want me to scold you over the Peter King book that had been in-house for 2 weeks?
8: Don't worry, Todd. We have the book. It's right behind you. I don't know how you missed it, but we have it, so we're fine for Thursday. And it became something ugly and unnecessary.
7: No. You made it.
8: How do you not see that? It's right behind you. Why don't you pay attention to your surroundings once in a while?
7: Okay. Let me let everybody know. I have witnesses. When you said, heck, have you seen the Peter King book?
8: And I go, I did not say it.
7: Yeah.
8: Okay. I did not say it in a panicked voice.
7: You did.
8: I don't think I did. I'm normally a very panicked, nervous person, so you hear that every time I talk.
7: Can Paul be the ombudsman here?
8: I honestly don't think I was like, where's the book? He's coming Thursday.
7: All right, Paul.
9: It was somewhere in between, as it always is with Todd. He didn't lose his mind. He goes, is the book, that's the summary of what I heard.
8: I
9: heard
8: I just have
9: the
8: a book. It's what,
9: I'm sorry.
8: That's probably, I have a stuttery problem, so it looks like I'm always nervous.
9: But you got very, for something that's 2 days away, you seemed very perturbed about it.
7: And the book had been in house for 2 weeks.
9: Yep.
7: I told you I got it.
8: Well, that's a whole other problem, because I think that's probably sent to me, and then you opened up my mail, and then, like, how do I, but you never sent me a note saying, just wanted to let you know, because I always put care of Todd Fritz, so it's on me if we can't find the book, whatever. I say, the Dan Patrick of Care of Todd Fritz, if I haven't received it, that has to mean that someone else took it and opened it up just to make sure I wasn't getting like a special gift from some team or organization or sweatshirt or something.
7: Oh,
8: and then all of a sudden I'm finding out now that we have the book.
7: Wow, there is some deep-rooted stuff
8: there.
7: Here
8: is a lot. I just a little note saying, just want to let you know I opened up your mail and we got a copy of the Peter King book. Don't worry about it. And then I would have known instead of having to look by a barrel behind the liquor over to the side. Yeah, same would have to be said. Just state my opinion like I'm supposed to.
7: Okay. more of this with the Toddcast after the show.
8: I'm not trying to start anything up.
10: Should be a good one.
7: You started by
10: I take care of things.
8: You do. You're very responsible.
10: I have to pre-

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16: I'm meteorologist Lou Jaton with your Tuesday forecast. Plenty of sunshine today, and once again, very nice high temperatures in the upper 70s. Clear skies tonight with overnight lows right around 50. For Wednesday, more sunshine, high temperatures warming up a bit to the low 80s. Then for Thursday, sunny skies and high temperatures in the low 80s. Friday, sunny skies, high temperatures once again, we're talking about low 80s. I'm meteorologist Lou Jaton on The Fan.
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More of your phone calls coming up. Update the poll results. 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

0: made the practice of throwing coaches' red flags at people who go into, call it, self-limiting language. And today I threw one on Fritzy earlier this morning. I don't want to look over there every day. He's pointing to his past history. Instead of saying, red flag, okay, I threw a red flag at him. I'm accountable for keeping track of book location before all get them on the show.
1: And all right. Thank you, Art. 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
9: From the West Kentucky Star Newsroom, I'm Brad Munson. Three people are facing drug charges in Marshall County after a firearms investigation. Marshall County Sheriff's deputies went to a home on Stallings Road just before midnight Saturday, reportedly in connection with a firearms case. Three men were in the home and allegedly in possession of illegal drugs at the time. Deputies allegedly found 33-year-old Timothy R. Adami of Benton with both methamphetamine and marijuana. They also found 37-year-old Michael R. DeLapp of Hardin with meth. The third man, 71-year-old Floyd C. Thompson of Hardin, is also said to have been in possession of marijuana. DeLapp was also found to be out on bond from another drug case in Marshall County. A Murray man was arrested in Callaway County Sunday morning on drug and alcohol charges.
10: The Callaway County Sheriff's Office says that deputies were called to a home on Kentucky 121 North at approximately 7:30 a.m. for a report of a man behaving strangely in the backyard. At the scene, deputies located the man, 27-year-old Antonio Campos, who appeared to be intoxicated and was allegedly in possession of illicit drugs. According to the Sheriff's Office, the quantity and packaging of the drugs, along with other items found on his person, were consistent with drug trafficking. Campos was taken to the Callaway County Detention Center. I'm Mike Cooper.
9: A Benton man's facing drug charges after he was found passed out in a vehicle. Benton police were called to the parking lot of a liquor store just after 1 p.m. on Saturday after a man was seen passed out behind the wheel. Officers indicated that the man, later identified as 28-year-old Jordan E. Jones, was sweating and slumped over. Indications suggested that Jones was impaired and he was subsequently arrested. Officers searched the vehicle and reportedly located methamphetamine, drug

0: paraphernalia and what they described as unidentified powders. The powders were sent to a lab so they could be identified. Officers also found a handgun near the drugs. Jones was arrested and booked into the Marshall County Detention Center. More news here later anytime at WestKentuckyStar.com.
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15: 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I've played a lot of different roles in my life, but none more important than supporting my mom, Diane Ladd, in her fight against idiopathic pulmonary fibrosis, the most common form of interstitial lung disease. 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Through it all, she never backed down. She stayed active, walked, filmed, and acted, wrote two books, and turned a six-month prognosis into 7 years, showing what it means to embrace life beyond the scars of this disease.

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5: From the West Kentucky Star Newsroom, I'm Brad Munson. Three people are facing drug charges in Marshall County after a firearms investigation. Marshall County Sheriff's deputies went to a home on Stallings Road just before midnight Saturday, reportedly in connection with a firearms case. Three men were in the home and allegedly in possession of illegal drugs at the time. Deputies allegedly found 33-year-old Timothy R. Adami of Benton with both methamphetamine and marijuana. They also found 37-year-old Michael R. DeLapp of Hardin with meth. The third man, 71-year-old Floyd C. Thompson of Hardin, is also said to have been in possession of marijuana. DeLapp was also found to be out on bond from another drug

0: case in Marshall County. A Murray man was arrested in Callaway County Sunday morning on drug and alcohol charges.
1: The Callaway County Sheriff's Office says that deputies were called to a home on Kentucky 121 North at approximately 7:30 a.m. for a report of a man behaving strangely in the backyard. At the scene, deputies located the man, 27-year-old Antonio Campos, who appeared to be intoxicated and was allegedly in possession of illicit drugs. According to the sheriff's office, the quantity and packaging of the drugs, along with other items found on his person, were consistent with drug trafficking. Campos was taken to the Callaway County Detention Center. I'm Mike Cooper.
0: A Benton man's facing drug charges after he was found passed out in a vehicle. Benton police were called to the parking lot of a liquor store just after 1 p.m. on Saturday after a man was seen passed out behind the wheel. Officers indicated that the man, later identified as 28-year-old Jordan E. Jones, was sweating and slumped over. Indications suggested that Jones was impaired and he was subsequently arrested. Officers searched the vehicle and reportedly located methamphetamine, drug paraphernalia, and what they described as unidentified powders. The powders were sent to a lab so they could be identified. Officers also found a handgun near the drugs. Jones was arrested and booked into the Marshall County Detention Center. 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
14: Last call for phone calls, what we learn, what's in store tomorrow, this day in sports history. We also have the overshadowed, the five players that Big Day Ray deemed were overshadowed this weekend. I went to see a jazz concert over the weekend, and I didn't go kicking and screaming, but my wife knew that I might not want to go on a Saturday night, might want to stay home and watch football, but I really enjoyed it. And I got to see one of the great trombonists in America. His name is Wycliffe Gordon. He was wonderful. And I think he had played with Wynton Marsalis. Like, he's the real deal. Sounded great. It was fun. And I think I could probably sing scat. Now, I can't play any instruments except for this voice. But I think I could do scat. Yeah, that's all you got to do.
15: Pretty good.
14: Right?
15: That's good.
14: Yeah.
15: You could also play for the Utah Jazz.
14: I could play for the Utah Jazz, and I could probably sing a little scat jazz. Yes, Todd.
16: Is A Wonderful World considered scat music? When I got myself, what a wonderful world. Is that considered scat?
14: No.
16: It's not.
14: No, scat, I think, is the... Yeah.
15: It's math jazz.
14: Yeah. It's like, if I'm playing an instrument, that's what it would sound like. But I'm not. I'm just using my vocal.
16: That was pretty good, actually.
14: Thank you, Todd. Thank you. Wycliffe Gordon. Very talented. All righty. Let's talk about the overshadowed here. Chop Robinson. Dolphins defensive end. 10 total pressures, 3 quarterbacks hit, had a sack. He put pressure on 32% of all of Kyler Murray's dropbacks. Chop Robinson.

0: Nobody really knows what's going to happen next. 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
10: I'm meteorologist Lou Jeton with your Tuesday forecast. Plenty of sunshine today, and once again, very nice high temperatures in the upper 70s. Clear skies tonight with overnight lows right around 50. For Wednesday, more sunshine. High temperatures warming up a bit to the low 80s. Then for Thursday, sunny skies and high temperatures in the low 80s. Friday,
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18: So breaking news in the National Football League as Philadelphia Eagles tackle Lane Johnson just took to social media to announce his retirement from the NFL. In the statement that Johnson posted, he said, quote, "I have given it my all for 14 years, season after season, pushing my body to the max and tirelessly working my craft to not only live up to the legacy of the guys that came before me, but to set a new standard of success for the best franchise in all of sports." He went on to say that he made the incredibly difficult decision to retire from the National Football League after

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15: Our thanks to DeMario Davis for joining us that last segment. Jalen Hawkins, safety for the Ravens, going to join us here in just a minute. But first, let's go to our friend Dan Beyer. He's out in Sherman Oaks with a sports update.
16: And Stu, we've got breaking news. His two-time Super Bowl champion offensive tackle Lane Johnson of the Philadelphia Eagles has announced his retirement from the NFL, effective immediately. The six-time Pro Bowler was in his 14th season. He released a statement saying his personal and family priorities have changed and he needs to focus on his mental health. Now, Johnson didn't tell the team until Sunday morning that he wasn't going to play against the Rams in week four, and now just a couple of days later, Lane Johnson announcing his retirement from the NFL. Ravens quarterback Lamar Jackson has an outside chance to face the Falcons on Sunday night in week five, according to the NFL Network. He's got that ankle injury that is suffered in week four against the Titans. Tyler Huntley would get the start for Baltimore if Lamar can't go. The Seahawks didn't sign free agent running back Joe Mixon, completed the physical with the team, but the Seahawks decided not to sign him. Former Texas A&M, TCU, and Alabama head coach Dennis Franchione died today at the age of 75. Game three between the Dodgers and Braves in the NLDS comes up at 6 o'clock Eastern time on Fox Sports 1. Series is tied up at one apiece. Yoshinobu Yamamoto on the hill for the Dodgers. Chris Sale throws for Atlanta. Shohei Ohtani the DH. Brewers and Padres play their game three in San Diego at 9:30 Eastern on FS1. Brewers have a 2-0 lead there. Stu, back to you.
15: Joining us now is Baltimore Ravens safety Jalen Hawkins. Jalen is part of a Ravens defense that comes into the season with high expectations. They always do. They're coming.

0: But I don't know, but last thing, I don't know if New York knows Mexican food like that. I mean, you got to tell me.
1: No, I mean, we do. We pride
2: not
1: ourselves
2: Manhattan.
1: We pride ourselves
2: not
1: on Italian, on steak, and on dirty water dogs. I just asked DeMario Davis, better food city, New Orleans or New York, and he was torn. I think it was a slight nod to New Orleans. The food is so good there.
0: Okay.
1: Yeah.
0: Yeah, but they got good food, too.
1: Yes. Yeah, but I'll talk. Listen, if you want to carve out an hour or two of your busy schedule, I got nothing to do. I'll just be sitting here waiting for you.
0: In my line, man. Get my number. You know,
1: all right. I'm going to hang up, and I'm going to get your number in just a second. We appreciate you doing this. Good luck against Atlanta, man. And thank you again for the time. We appreciate it.
0: Have a good one. All right. All right, guys.
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7: Our thanks to Mario Cristobal for joining us earlier. Demario Davis and Jalen Hawkins as well. We'll get to, I've been thinking about something since Mario was on with us, Taylor, that I'll get to in just a second. But I was amazed and laughing at you this morning because something was going on with AT&T and cable, and they give you these two-hour windows, and you're never in the first window.
6: You are never in the first window.
7: I think it's just all one big window. I do. I mean, I don't think there are windows. I don't think there's an early side of a two-hour window. No. They just get to you when they get to you. That's it.
6: I mean, so not only am I dealing with the Yankees losing to the Tampa Bay Rays yesterday, if you told me, Taylor, what's the worst way you could have experienced this game? Probably streaming it on your Apple TV with a hotspot internet from your phone, and every 5 seconds it's lagging. I'm like, oh man, I wonder what happens here. Oh, what a surprise. The Yankees strike out when it finally buffers and catches back up. Mm-hmm. Then the internet is finally getting installed today with AT&T. Yeah. And they say, hey, the window is 8 to 10. And also, with these companies now,
7: yeah,
6: they call you 50 times after you schedule the appointment to confirm the appointment. I'm getting these calls every 20 minutes from them. I'm like, hey, tell the next guy who calls me, I already confirmed the appointment. You don't need to send me more text saying press 1 to confirm the appointment. And then I press 1 to confirm the appointment. 30 minutes later, I get a call. Hey, by the way, we're just letting you know, 8 to 10. I go, yes, somebody just told me that 20 minutes ago.
7: Yes, we should preface all of this by saying we love AT&T.
6: Yeah,
7: yes.
6: Yeah.
7: I have no idea
6: I'm
7: if there is...
6: I'm open for business, yes.
7: Any of the wireless companies, any of the internet... we love you all, okay? I have no idea which ones are advertising with us. I have no idea if they're on radio or on the podcast, but AT&T, we love you, all right? Go ahead, Taylor.
6: And then when they say it's an 8 to 10 a.m. window.
7: Yeah, oh boy.
6: When they tell you it's an 8 to 10 a.m. window,
7: mm-hmm,
6: I've got a news flash for you. They're showing up at 9:55 a.m.
7: All right, so put it on the poll. If

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12: Breaking news in the National Football League, as longtime Philadelphia Eagles offensive tackle Lane Johnson announced that he is retiring effective immediately. It was on Sunday morning that Johnson notified the Eagles that he was not going to be able to play against the Rams. They cited it as personal reasons. Today, Johnson released a statement saying that his personal and family priorities have changed and he needs to focus on his mental health. Johnson won two Super Bowls with the Eagles, was a two-time All-Pro and six-time Pro Bowler. He was set to retire at the end of this season, but now will do it mid-season. Lane Johnson retiring from the NFL. Ravens quarterback Lamar Jackson has an outside chance to face the Falcons on Sunday night in Week 5. That's according to the NFL Network. The Arizona Cardinals are signing offensive tackle Jedrick Wills from the Bills practice squad. Former TCU, Texas A&M, and Alabama head football coach Dennis Franchione died today at the age of 75. NLDS coverage on FS1 at 6 Eastern.
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0: Shinobu Yamamoto against Chris Sale. Shohei Ohtani DHing in batting fifth for LA. 9:30 Eastern, it's the Brewers and Padres. Brewers up 2-0 in the best of five series. Dustin May takes on Nick Pivetta. Guys, back to you.
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10: And here's what you need to know.
11: Two-time Super Bowl champion offensive tackle Lane Johnson of the Eagles announced his retirement from the NFL effective immediately. Johnson no-showed against the Rams in Week 4, telling the Eagles prior to the game on Sunday that he was not going to play. He's a two-time Super Bowl champion, two-time All-Pro, and six-time Pro Bowler, and released a statement today saying that his personal and family priorities have changed and he needs to focus on his mental health. So Lane Johnson is calling it quits after 14 seasons in the NFL. NFL Network says Lamar Jackson has an outside chance to face the Falcons on Sunday Night Football in Week 5 with his ankle injury. AL.com is saying that Saturday's game between Alabama and Georgia and Tuscaloosa could be affected by Hurricane Isaias. A decision on whether to move the game is expected within the next 24 hours if the tropical storm does turn into a hurricane. Dodgers and Braves about to get underway on FS1 in Game 3. Brewers and Padres later tonight. I'm Dan Beyer.
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11: Been through a loss in a while.
12: Mets fan here.
11: No, I'm 0-11 in my last 11 Met games.
12: Bro, you're going to remember because you'll be like, oh, yeah, that's right. So they stopped doing that. And remember they started doing That's Life, remember?
11: Oh, they started doing Sinatra, That's Life if they lose. Okay,
12: they started doing that.
11: Yeah, that makes more sense, actually. All right, well, hey, it's Covino and Rich. We are going to be in New York tomorrow. We're going to give you the whole scoop in a second. But just a reminder that the wait is over. Football season's here. It's heating up. And so is DraftKings. DraftKings is now live in all 50 states. I can't tell you how excited I am.

0: in NFL history?
1: Going to be a great test for your Niners.
0: The Niners are on the road at Seattle, and Seattle's favored by, it was 3, now it's 2.5. The line's moving in favor of the Niners. So I ask you.
2: Why? They're playing in Seattle?
0: They're playing in the Pacific Northwest.
1: Yeah. Okay. And that defense comes at you in waves.
0: Mm-hmm. Niners have not fared well over the last, you know, year plus now, you know, against the Seahawks. But Seahawks look a little more vulnerable than the 49ers. Even though the Niners have a couple injuries, Mike Evans came back way sooner than we thought. He played this past week. So,
2: dude, George Kittle runs 20 miles per hour. Nobody's stopping that guy.
3: He's faster than Model T.
2: Yo, for real.
0: So,
2: was it 19.9? What was it?
0: So, question. Are you?
1: I think it was 18.
0: Like, Dan Bylan was 19.
1: 19? Oh, they upped it by one.
0: DB, who took off a second ago, he was saying off the air to me that he's like, man, he feels like his Seahawks still don't have it together. They're a 3-1 team that are getting by because they're just good. But he's like,
2: I think that's a perfect assessment.
0: He's at penalties. Yeah. Not great
2: play.
0: I feel like your
2: 49ers are running on all cylinders. Seahawks haven't found that group yet.
1: You know, at home with the 12s, though, they're going to be fired up.
0: There's a lot of people saying the Niners feel insulted that everyone just thinks the Seahawks are, like, still better. And the Niners like, no, we're healthy for the most part. No one's 100% healthy. You're still missing Bosa and a few pieces. Juszczyk is out, which is big.
2: How's Mike Evans doing?
0: Mike Evans was back last week.
2: No, but how's he doing?
0: I haven't texted him. Going to text him?
2: Yeah, I mean, how's his fam?
0: Yo, Big Mike, you good?
2: No, but
0: how's the fam?
2: Is he good or is he just playing hurt?
0: Yo, you good?
2: He can't be good after all that.
1: And really quick, Rich, full circle, Falcons play Sunday night with the Ravens. So,
0: and we talked about in the beginning of the show, DB said that we're still day-to-day on Lamar Jackson. I think the Falcons keep it rolling if there's no Lamar. If there's Lamar, that's like a whole different, whole different story. But if they go with Huntley and it's no Lamar, I feel like we're going to see the Falcons like continue to just move. That's going to be a good high-scoring game, I think, regardless. So look forward to that. And listen, we look forward to seeing you tomorrow in New York. Until then, arrivederci, baby.
2: See you in New York. See you in the promised land.
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8: A baseball playoff doubleheader on FS1 in the National League tonight. Braves are hosting the Dodgers, scoreless top of the third. Chris Sale with two shutout innings and six strikeouts, but also plenty of pitches, 42 in the first two frames against L.A. Freddie Freeman nearly just hit a two-run homer to left, but Mauricio Dubon, showing his gold glove chops, made the catch over the top of the wall down the left field line. The game is still scoreless, top of the third. Coming up at 9:30 p.m. Eastern time, it's Milwaukee and ex-Dodger pitcher Dustin May at San Diego against the Padres' Nick Pivetta as the Pods try and stay alive in that best of five. Former Cleveland pitcher Sam McDowell passed away at the age of 84. Former Dodgers general manager Fred Clair died at age 91. Ravens quarterback Lamar Jackson with his sprained ankle, not likely to play Sunday night at Atlanta, according to NFL Network. I'm Steve DeSager.
9: One guy is happily divorced. One guy is happily married. One guy gets called daddy by his three beautiful daughters. One guy gets called daddy after a credit card approval. One guy won a state high school basketball championship. One guy only covered a state high school basketball championship. One guy's been inducted into three halls of fame. One guy has only mopped a hall. Does this seem weird to anybody else?
10: Crazy.
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0: 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K-A-L-S-H-I. Kalshi. Trade. 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
27: So many different

0: And one, yeah. He has to bring it to you.
1: He got to bring it to you.
0: I don't get that. Like, if I'm watching
1: which
0: that,
1: which he ain't
0: back,
1: trying to do, to bring it to you.
0: No, but
1: you
0: I'm just saying, like, that's you can swing and make out. Don't get me wrong, mm-hmm. but that's not that.
1: He had to reach for it.
0: You reach to hit a weak ground ball to second base. You're a right-handed hitter. That's the worst you could do right there. 3-1 yeah, count. That's a hitter. That's count. A hitter's count. 3-1. Give it to me right there. If I'm a swing at it or whatever, usually. But wow, good pitch by Yamamoto.
1: Yeah, Dodgers able to get out of that. Only giving up one.
0: But they're back in the board. It's a game. We got a game.
1: Yeah, yeah, it should be. I mean, the Braves are a good team. Listen, Braves, Dodgers. It's kind of what you wanted if you're
0: but
1: baseball.
0: But a stat was up there. I don't know. That stat said that if when Yamamoto has three or more runs, did you see
1: 33-0.
0: I saw that. I couldn't believe that.
1: 33-0.
0: You saw that?
1: Yeah, they showed that. We were talking about that in the control room. Like
0: I was like,
1: 33-0 is crazy.
0: Even great pitchers, you didn't blow one game. You didn't have one bad night. Like three runs is a
1: like dunk. Right there, right? Because he was up three, and then they could have hit a grand slam, and now it's 4-3.
0: Wow.
1: But clearly that didn't happen with Yamamoto. My goodness. Which is crazy, by the way. And it's funny, too, baseball, how random it is. Like, we talk about Aaron Judge is 6'12". Jose Altuve's had a Hall of Fame-like career. He's 5'2". I call him Jose 5'2". I said that to say Yamamoto is a little dude. We were talking about it with Rob G.
0: You got that
1: how
0: arm.
1: Small he is. Then you got the Miz. He's like 6'8". It's just amazing how different players can do different things. We'll keep you updated on this.
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6: The Dodgers lead their division series game in Atlanta tonight, 3-1 in the top of the sixth. The best of five is even at a game apiece. The game's on FS1, and right after this at about 9:30 Eastern on FS1, top-seeded Milwaukee, up two games to none, plays at San Diego. The Braves had their ace on the mound tonight, Chris Sale, five innings, three runs allowed, 95 pitches, seven strikeouts. Yoshinobu Yamamoto, five innings, seven strikeouts, only 75 pitches so far as the Dodgers starter. L.A. with two home runs in the fourth off Sale. From Kike Hernandez, a two-run shot, and Freddie Freeman, who nearly had a two-run homer earlier, but it was saved in left field by Mauricio Dubon. Former Cleveland pitcher Sam McDowell died at the age of 84, and former Dodgers general manager Fred Claire passed away at the age of 91. Seattle Seahawks decided not to sign running back Joe Mixon after his physical. I'm Steve DeSager.
7: One guy is happily divorced. One guy is happily married. One guy gets called daddy by his three beautiful daughters. One guy gets called daddy after a credit card approval. One guy won a state high school basketball championship. One guy only covered a state high school basketball championship. One guy's been inducted into three halls of fame. One guy has only mocked a hall. Does this seem weird to anybody else?
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9: Hour number two, a Trash Talking Tuesday here on the Odd Couple Fox Sports Radio. Be sure to check out our YouTube channel. You can watch us live right now. Just search Odd Couple FSR. That's right. It's real easy. Odd Couple FSR. Hit that subscribe button and bingo, you got us. Sam Blum covers the covers Major League Baseball for the Athletic. He's going to come up in about 28 minutes, Sam Blum. So we got a lot to get to, and then trash talking. We'll let you know when you can call in, your chance to trash anyone, anything in the world of sports. And you'll get 30, 40 seconds. We will not NOT interrupt you. You get to have your say as only we do here on Fox Sports Radio.
10: Pats, 3-1, top of the sixth, Dodgers over the Braves. They are at the bat right now with, two outs. Mookie is, they got one on first. We'll keep you updated on this one. As you heard Steve DeSager say, we got one coming up later on. You got the Brewers.
9: That's the big one because, obviously, the Padres can be eliminated. So yep. That's the big one tonight. Yeah.
10: So we got
9: this
10: that
9: one. We know there's a game four, no matter what. It's 1-1 in this.
10: Yeah, but if you ask both of them, I want to be up 2-1.
9: But you know what I mean.
10: Elimination game.
9: Right.
10: It's an elimination game. Another year, tonight. Rob Parker, the Padres let you down.
9: It's not over yet. Don't say that. Don't.
10: I'm saying if they lose,
9: okay, you got to win all three games.
10: That's another year.